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1: Me not working hard. Yeah, right, picture that with a Kodak. Or better yet, go to Times Square, take a picture of me with a Kodak. Took my life from negative to positive, I just want y'all to know that.

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2: £110 million is being invested by the government to speed up building extra prison places. Justice Secretary Alex Norrie is set to announce the move in an effort to tackle overcrowding in the prison estate. He's also expected to outline details of an early release scheme. Kemi Badenoch has sacked Simele Stride as Shadow Chancellor in a reshuffle of her Tory team. The Conservative leader has now appointed Andrew Griffith in the role. A vigil's been held honouring the victims of flash floods in Nepal.
3: And we are trying to find ways of getting supplies and other things, clothes, various things out there that is required. So we're getting together some organisations and talking to them locally.
2: Nepal's disaster agency say just over 900 deaths have been recorded since the flood last Wednesday. And millions of children and pregnant women across England can get their flu vaccine from today. That's the latest from Radio News Hub. I'm Lucy Gorman-Lee.
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2: £110 million is being invested by the government to speed up building extra prison places. Justice Secretary Alex Norrie is set to announce the move in an effort to tackle overcrowding in the prison estate. He's also expected to outline details of an early release scheme. Kemi Badenoch has sacked Simele Stride as Shadow Chancellor in a reshuffle of her Tory team. The Conservative leader has now appointed Andrew Griffith in the role. A vigil's been held honouring the victims of flash floods in Nepal.
3: And we are trying to find ways of getting supplies and other things, clothes, various things out there that is required. So we're getting together some organisations and talking to them locally.
2: Nepal's disaster agencies say just over 900 deaths have been recorded since the flood last Wednesday. And millions of children and pregnant women across England can get their flu vaccine from today. That's the latest from Radio News Hub. I'm Lucy Gorman-Lee.
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2: Dwayne Keith D. Davis has been found guilty in the murder trial of Tupac Shakur. The 63-year-old's been convicted of murder with the use of a deadly weapon after the jury deliberated for 3 hours in Las Vegas. Davis' attorneys argue there's no evidence of his connection to the murder. £110 million is being invested by the government to speed up building extra prison places. Justice Secretary Alex Norris is set to announce the move in an effort to tackle overcrowding in the prison estate. Dozens of people attended a vigil in West London to honour victims of the flash floods in Nepal.
3: It was very traumatic, it was very emotional, and it was nice to be here with them and to show support. And, there's a lot of warmth, and they need a lot of help.
2: People gathered outside a temple in Hounslow. And Victoria Beckham's brand has made its first profit since it launched 18 years ago. From Radio News Hub, I'm Lucy Gorman-Lee.
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2: Dwayne Keith D. Davis has been found guilty in the murder trial of Tupac Shakur. The 63-year-old's been convicted of murder with the use of a deadly weapon after the jury deliberated for 3 hours in Las Vegas. Davis' attorneys argue there's no evidence of his connection to the murder. £110 million is being invested by the government to speed up building extra prison places. Justice Secretary Alex Norris is set to announce the move in an effort to tackle overcrowding in the prison estate. Dozens of people attended a vigil in West London to honour victims of the flash floods in Nepal.
3: It was very traumatic, it was very emotional, and it was nice to be here with them and to show support. And there's a lot of warmth, and they need a lot of help.
2: People gathered outside a temple in Hounslow. And Victoria Beckham's brand has made its first profit since it launched 18 years ago. From Radio News Hub, I'm Lucy Gorman-Lee.
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2: Jury has found Dwayne Keith D. Davis guilty of orchestrating the killing of Tupac Shakur. Lucy Gorman-Lee has more.
3: The rapper was stopped at a red light in Las Vegas on the 7th of September 1996 when a white Cadillac pulled up beside him and shots were fired. He died 6 days later from his wounds. 63-year-old Davis has been convicted of a single count of murder with a deadly weapon. Davis's attorneys argue there is no evidence of his connection to the murder.
2: A man's been charged with murder after the house fire which killed a 7-year-old girl and her aunt near Middlesbrough. Officers were called to reports of the fire in Grangetown last week. The 23-year-old's now charged with two counts of murder and GBH. Andy Burnham will call for more public control over water, energy and transport in his first appearance in the House of Commons since becoming Prime Minister. He's expected to set out his belief that essential services haven't been run in the public interest. And Dolly Parton's estate's announced a 2-day festival in her honour next year called Dollyfest. From Radio News Hub, I'm Frankie Hairsign.
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0: 63-year-old Davis has been convicted of a single count of murder with a deadly weapon after the jury deliberated for 3 hours. Davis's attorneys argue there's no evidence of his connection to the murder.
1: A 23-year-old man's been charged with murder after a 7-year-old and her aunt died in a house fire near Middlesbrough. It happened in Grangetown early on Wednesday last week. Cleveland police say the man's also charged with grievous bodily harm. £110 million is being put towards creating extra prison space. Justice Secretary Alex Norris is due to set up plans to speed up the building of new prison places as part of government efforts to tackle overcrowding. And Argentina captain Lionel Messi has retired from international football. The 39-year-old has played 207 times for his country, scoring 125 goals. From Radio News Hub, I'm Frankie Hersine.
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4: BGM weather.
1: A largely dry day with sunny spells for most, cloudy conditions in the far north with a band of rain moving southwards throughout the day, reaching northern England later. Highs today of 22 degrees Celsius.
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Radio News Hub, I'm Frankie Hairsign. A 23-year-old man has been charged with murder after a 7-year-old and her aunt died in a house fire near Middlesbrough. A jury's found Dwayne Keith D. Davis guilty of orchestrating the killing of Tupac Shakur. The rapper died after being shot in Las Vegas in 1996. The government says they'll speed up the building of extra prison places to try and tackle prison overcrowding. A man's died after police tried to stop him as he attempted to approach Notting Hill Carnival yesterday. And a vigil's been held honouring the victims of flash floods in Nepal.

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2: A man's been charged with murder after a house fire which killed a 7-year-old girl and her aunt near Middlesbrough. Officers were called to reports of the fire in Grangetown on the morning of August the 26th. Valentina Foster and Natalie McDonald both

0: connection to the murder.
1: A man's died after police tried to stop him as he attempted to approach Notting Hill Carnival yesterday. He fled on foot and entered a canal. He was pulled from the water but pronounced dead in hospital just before 5 p.m. The Met says the event passed largely without incident despite making more than 550 arrests. There were two knife attacks, neither of which resulted in life-threatening injuries. It's back to the classroom for most children in England and Wales this week. That means parents are often hit with the cost of new uniform and kit. The government's tried to make things cheaper by limiting schools to 3 branded items plus a tie, but a community project in West Yorkshire's told us they're hearing people are struggling.
2: It can cost hundreds of pounds a year, particularly if they're in high school, with shoes and blazers and coats, and it is a real cost of living problem for people.
1: That's Richard Dimmery from Pudsey Community Projects. They run a second-hand uniform exchange to help families out. And Dolly Parton's estate announced a 2-day festival in her honour next year. Dolly Fest will be held in London and Nashville. It was scheduled to take place earlier this year before the singer had to step back due to health challenges. Organisers say it will now serve as a celebration of her legacy. That's the latest from Radio News Hub. I'm Frankie Hersine.
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1: Lionel Messi has announced his retirement from international football. He says it hurt, but the time has come, and that he always gave everything for the shirt. Elsewhere, Bukayo Saka's second-half strike gave Arsenal an edgy 1-0 victory over Aston Villa. It's 2 wins from 2 in the new campaign for Mikel Arteta. He says last season's loss at Villa Park helped fuel the victory.
4: That image when the players were on the floor, totally got it. It was a really difficult one to take, and we used that to bring energy, to bring more conviction and belief.
1: Manchester City have agreed a fee worth up to £65 million with Everton for winger Illeman Ndiaye. The agreement comes after City completed the £34.2 million signing of Brazilian winger Alan Elias from Palmeiras on Monday. And Carlos Alcaraz made a winning return to the US Open after 139 days away, beating Roman Safiulin 6-4, 6-4, 6-4 in straight set. Aryna Sabalenka also got her US Open title defence and her bid to stay world number one off to a solid start. The Belarusian, aiming for a third consecutive Flushing Meadows crown, eased into round two with a victory over Colombia's Camila Osorio.
5: BGM weather.
1: A largely dry day with sunny spells for most, cloudy conditions in the far north with a band of rain moving southwards throughout the day, reaching northern England later. Highs today of 22 degrees Celsius.
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0: Nothing like a good run at the coast. But I better head back. I think there's a shortcut across that rock. Okay, don't panic. Float to live. Head back, breathe, and relax.
1: Coast Guard,
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0: You're here. 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
3: In an emergency at the coast, call 999 and ask for the Coast Guard, and please respect the water.
4: It was just another day. A familiar drive through familiar country. But then, just around the corner, came the unexpected. He'd let his speed creep a little too high as he approached a bend. And he was no longer driving at the right speed for the road. The scary thing is, he didn't even realize. Driving even a little too fast for the situation is a major cause of collisions, especially on country roads where you don't know what's around the corner. Think. Don't let your speed creep.
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0: Radio News Hub. I'm Frankie Hairsine. A 23-year-old man has been charged with murder after a 7-year-old and her aunt died in a house fire near Middlesbrough. A jury's found Dwayne Keith D. Davis guilty of orchestrating the killing of Tupac Shakur. The rapper died after being shot in Las Vegas in 1996. The government says they'll speed up the building of extra prison places to try and tackle prison overcrowding. A man's died after police tried to stop him as he attempted to approach Notting Hill Carnival yesterday. And a vigil's been held honouring the victims of flash floods in Nepal.
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2: 23-year-old man's been charged with murder after a 7-year-old and her aunt died in a house fire near Middlesbrough. It happened in Grangetown early on Wednesday last week. Cleveland police say the man's also charged with grievous bodily harm. Four others were injured in the fire. A 31-year-old, also arrested in connection, was released without charge. The man accused of killing Tupac Shakur, Dwayne Keith D. Davis, has been found guilty, Lucy Gormanly reports.
3: The rapper was fatally shot after stopping at a red light in Las Vegas on the 7th of September back in 1996. 63-year-old Davis has been convicted of a single count of murder with a deadly weapon after the jury deliberated for 3 hours. Davis's attorneys argue there's no evidence of his connection to the murder.
2: New Prime Minister Andy

0: are looking to get more school uniform, try and have them kitted out for the whole year, whether that's primary school, which we've got from nursery all the way through, or particularly for high school, which with blazers and PE kits can be quite a lot more expensive.
1: And it's going to be a wet and windy start to autumn after what's expected to be confirmed as the hottest summer on record. Experts also say many of us will still remain in drought without sustained rainfall, but we could see some unsettled weather this month while plenty of rain is expected in northern and western areas. That's the latest from Radio News Hub. I'm Frankie Hersine.
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4: BGM weather.
1: A largely dry day with sunny spells and most cloudy conditions in the far north, with a band of rain moving southwards throughout the day, reaching northern England later. Highs today of 22 degrees Celsius.
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2: A man's been charged with murder after a house fire which killed a 7-year-old girl and her aunt near Middlesbrough. Officers were called to reports of the fire in Grangetown on the morning of August the 26th. Valentina Foster and Natalie McDonald both died while four others were injured. The 23-year-old's now charged with two counts of murder and GBH. Elsewhere, a jury's found Dwayne Keith D. Davis guilty of killing Tupac Shakur. Lucy Gormley has more.
3: The rapper was stopped at a red light in Las Vegas on the 7th of September 1996 when a white Cadillac pulled up beside him and shots were fired. He died 6 days later from his wounds. 63-year-old Davis has been convicted of a single count of murder with a deadly weapon. Davis's attorneys argue there is no evidence of his connection to the murder.
2: The government says they'll speed up the building of extra prison places to try and tackle prison overcrowding. Justice Secretary Alex Norris is due to announce £110 million of investment into it. Chancellor John Healey's announced new measures to stop Russia getting round economic sanctions. In his first G7 meeting in the role, he called for an international coalition to target Russian networks funding their war against Ukraine. It's back to school for most children in England and Wales this week, and for parents, the cost of new uniform can be crippling, despite new regulations meaning only three branded items plus a tie can be demanded by schools. Putty Community Project offers an alternative with

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2: BGM weather.
3: Some showers, but mostly dry with sunny spells. Cloudier in the north with a band of rain moving southwards throughout the day. Temperatures near average with highs of 22 degrees Celsius in the south and 17 in the north.
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4: Good morning. Welcome to 3 hours of legendary album tracks, memorable hits, new music from classic artists, and also some of my recent music finds. It's a chance to discover new music which you might want to add to your collection, or to remind you about something which you already have and might wish to dig out and play again, like this one, which is appropriate for 1st of September, from Earth, Wind and Fire.

If it's your birthday today, congratulations, many happy returns, hope you're doing okay. You share it with Barry Gibb, who's 79. He was born this day in 1946 in the Isle of Man. Is he the last surviving BG? I think he may well be. And you also share it with Gloria Estefan. She's 68 years old today, and she was born this day in Havana in Cuba in 1957. So here's one each from Gloria Estefan and the BGs.

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1: BGM. It was just another day. A familiar drive through familiar country. But then, just around the corner, came the unexpected. He'd let his speed creep a little too high as he approached a bend. And he was no longer driving at the right speed for the road. The scary thing is, he didn't even realize. Driving even a little too fast for the situation is a major cause of collisions, especially on country roads where you don't know what's around the corner. Think. Don't let your speed creep.
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1: Not sure how the weather's going to pan out later today, but if you're thinking of heading for the seaside, then high tide at Llanelli today is at 9:48 PM at 8.3 metres, and on Sunday it's at 2:26 PM at 6.3 metres. 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

Did you get it? No? Here it is again, and I'll play it again in about an hour's time and give the answer round about 12:45.

0: Roger Glover there, and that's Love Is All. And here's Peter Frampton taking us up to the news with Show Me The Way.
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2: A 23-year-old man's been charged with murder after a 7-year-old and her aunt died in a house fire near Middlesbrough. It happened in Grangetown early on Wednesday last week. Cleveland police say the man's also charged with grievous bodily harm. 4 others were injured in the fire. A 31-year-old, also arrested in connection, was released without charge. Andy Burnham will speak in the Commons for the first time as Prime Minister today. Holly Hughes has more.
3: It's thought he'll call for more public control over water, energy and transport. He's expected to set out his belief that essential services haven't been run in the public interest and that they've become neither reliable nor affordable, holding back households and the wider economy. His statement to Parliament will also be a chance for MPs across the House to ask him about all the policies he announced over the summer, including capping bus fares and cracking down on subscriptions.
2: A jury has found Dwayne Keith D. Davis guilty of killing Tupac Shakur. 63-year-old Davis has been convicted of a single count of murder with a deadly weapon. It's back to the classroom for most children in England and Wales this week. That means parents are often hit with the cost of new uniform and kit, but a community project in West Yorkshire has told us they're hearing people are struggling with the cost.
4: We know that it can cost families hundreds of pounds a year, particularly if they're in high school, with shoes and blazers and coats, and it is a real cost of living problem for people.
2: That's Richard Dimmery from Putty Community Project. They run a second-hand uniform exchange to help families out. The first baby, identified through Scotland's landmark SMA screening programme, has started life-changing treatment. Spinal muscular atrophy is a rare condition that causes progressive muscle weakness and can develop rapidly in infants. Scotland's the first country in the UK to use the test, which is described as a huge milestone in treating the disease. And it's going to be a wet and windy start to autumn after what's expected to be confirmed as the hottest summer on record. We could see some unsettled weather this month, while plenty of rain is expected in northern and western areas. That's the latest from Radio News Hub. I'm Frankie Hairside.
0: Before you

0: Now, a couple of Sundays ago, some of us went along to the Llanelli and Mynydd Mawr Railway to witness the unveiling of a monument to colliers who lost their lives at Cynhydra Colliery. And while we're there, I had a chat with Mark Thomas, who's chairman of the Llanelli and Mynydd Mawr Railway. Now, this particular piece we played last week, but due to technical problems, you may not have heard it. So I've dug it out, and here it is once again. I'm with Mark Thomas, who's chairman of the Llanelli and Mynydd Mawr Railway.
1: Yeah, hi Phil, it's nice to see you today.
0: Tell me a little bit about where the railway centre started from, where it began.
1: Well, basically, it's where we are now, Cynhydra, was a colliery that closed in 1989. The land was derelict for many years, and then through a campaign through Des Thomas, my father, Martin Doe and Richard Roper, they got grant funding to buy the land, 20 acres in total, and it's through various grants and volunteer labour that we're here today with a working railway and attraction.
0: Right, and in the 9 years that you've been going, you've collected quite a number of items of rolling stock.
1: Yeah, so the local we're sat on now is a Sentinel locomotive, which was built in the 1960s for shunting wagons and aggregate. We've also got the Pacer DMUs that worked in South Wales for many years that were loved by passengers, but they've probably missed a little bit now when the trains are cancelled because of a lack of trains. We've also got quite an interesting mix of southern region electric multiple units as well that are here for storage at the moment as well.
0: No steam?
1: Not at the moment, although we do own an Avonside 040 steam locomotive that's under restoration at the flour mill in Bream in the Forest of Dean. The long-term aim is to get that here and have steam, but that's not to say we can't have other steam locomotives here in the future, so we are looking at that for the future, yes.
0: And for the future, extensions to the running line are on the cards?
1: Yes, definitely. So at the moment it's half a mile of running line, and we've already put a few panels down to extend it slightly to the north, although our aim initially is to go to the full mile of land that we own, and we're in the process of acquiring track materials to make that happen. So over the coming years, hopefully we'll have an extended line.
0: And the purpose of today's open day is?
1: So it was to initially to unveil a memorial for the 37 miners that died at the colliery, and everyone else that worked at the mine that died either at the mine or directly as a result of illness from working at the mine. So that's been a very nice occasion for us this morning. We thought as well we unveiled a plaque there, a memorial stone, which would be very well received. But we thought as well we'd open the site this afternoon to the public as well for a free event, for free train rides.
0: Okay, well, thank you, Mark. Good luck for the future. Be back to see you another day, perhaps.
1: Yeah, fantastic. Yeah, always welcome back. Thanks a lot.
0: 94.9. A couple of disco classics now from the 1970s.

0: That's Norda Mullin and a refreshing sound called Lemonade. Time for another break now, and we'll be back in a little while with Alvin Lee. In the meantime, on 94.9 FM at Prince Philip Hospital in Llanelli and around the world on the internet, we are Radio BGM.
1: Pan ddeffrodd fy mab i fan yn smotiau i gyd ac yn cosi'n ddibaid, y lle cyntaf es i oedd y fferyllfa. 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
2: The new Prime Minister Andy Burnham's due to speak in Parliament for the first time later as the summer recess ends. Holly Hughes takes a look at what we can expect.
3: It's been reported Mr. Burnham is about to make public control over important services a priority. He's expected to set out his belief that things like water, energy and transport have become neither reliable nor affordable. He'll also face a two-hour grilling from MPs about the policies he's announced over the summer, including capping bus fares and building lots more council houses.
2: It comes as £110 million is being put towards creating extra prison space. The Justice Secretary, Alex Norris, is due to set out plans to speed up the building of new prison places as part of government efforts to tackle overcrowding. A man has appeared in court charged with murdering a 7-year-old girl and her aunt who died in a house fire. 23-year-old Jaden Wright of no fixed address was remanded in custody to appear

0: recognition and support about that technical help that farmers need to be able to adapt to farming in this climate. And that takes a heck of a lot of support, and it isn't done in one publication.
1: And the leather jacket worn by Queen's Freddie Mercury during his last live performance is expected to sell for up to £150,000 when it's sold at auction. It's from when Freddie made a surprise guest appearance at a charity gala. That's the latest from Radio News Hub. I'm Tanita Sims.
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4: BGM weather.
1: Some showers, but mostly dry with sunny spells. Cloudier in the north with a band of rain moving southwards later. Temperatures near average with highs of 22 degrees Celsius.

0: That's Eddie Grant living on the front line, and some interesting links between the next three songs. First off, it's the House Martins and Caravan of Love, and then following that, it's the Beautiful South and Song for Whoever. And then third one, I'll keep under wraps for now, but see if you can guess who it's likely to be.
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1: Beautiful South. And that, of course, is Song for Whoever. And before that, it was Caravan of Love from the House Martins. And the link between the two is that both bands were formed by one Paul Heaton.

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0: Yvonne Elliman, and If I Can't Have You. 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
1: It was just another day, a familiar drive through familiar country. 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
11: The human body contains around 60,000 miles of blood vessels when you combine all veins, arteries, and capillaries. While there's no separate total measurement just for veins alone, they make up a large proportion of this network, which is long enough to circle the earth more than twice. Vascular disease, the collective term for conditions affecting the veins and arteries, is as common as cancer and heart disease, accounting for a large percentage of deaths and severe long-term disability. Rachel Bell, a consultant vascular surgeon at Freeman Hospital in Newcastle upon Tyne, talks us through the most common vascular disease.
12: The commonest is people who don't have enough blood that goes to their legs. They often present initially with pain when they walk. When the disease is more severe, they get pain in their feet just sitting in a chair, and we call that peripheral vascular disease, and normally it requires treatment in some form to improve the blood supply, because otherwise you're at risk of losing your leg.
11: Rachel, what would you say is the second most common?
12: Other conditions that we treat very frequently is where instead of the arteries getting narrowed and blocked, they get bigger and more dilated than they should be, and we call that aneurysms.
11: And where might these manifest themselves?
12: We see that quite commonly in the main blood vessel in the tummy, which is called the aorta.
11: How do they differ from the narrowing of arteries you spoke about in the legs?
12: They get bigger slowly over time and behave a lot like balloons do, so the bigger they get, the more likely they are to go pop. And if they do that, then you become very seriously or very quickly and have a very high chance of dying. So I would say that those are two main arterial conditions outside of heart disease and stroke that we treat.
11: It has to be said, abdominal aortic aneurysm screening is offered to all men over the age of 64. And if you or a member of your family are invited, please do take up that invitation. A forthcoming Westminster debate will allow politicians politicians to discuss the potential merits of reforming the vascular sector in UK healthcare to help prevent avoidable harm and improve the level of care provided to vascular patients. Whilst we wait to see what that might deliver, what steps can we all take when it comes to modifying our risk factors?
12: You can modify your own risk factors by not smoking, making sure that you take care of your blood pressure and cholesterol, keeping your weight down and avoiding getting diabetes. Exercise is really important. It's good for all of your blood vessels, but it's also good for your cardiovascular health in general. Inevitably, the older you get, the higher the risk. The only thing you can't really manage is your family history, because some of us inherit bad family.

0: more prone to vascular arterial disease, but many of the other factors are manageable and therefore can reduce your risk and potentially prevent yourself from getting it.
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1: That's Sarah Jane Morris. 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

Well, how are you getting on with the mystery voice, mystery song? Well, it is, of course, The Who, and Who Are You? And here it is in its entirety.

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1: That just about wraps it from me for today. I'll be back here in person next Tuesday at 10 for some more great music. Have a good week. Take care. Ta-ra.

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2: According to reports, the former Prime Minister Keir Starmer is to step down as the MP for Holborn and St Pancras. It's a move that will trigger a by-election in the London seat. Meanwhile, Andy Burnham will speak in the Commons for the first time as Prime Minister today. Holly Hughes has more.
3: It's thought he'll call for more public control over water, energy and transport. He's expected to set out his belief that essential services haven't been run in the public interest and that they've become neither reliable nor affordable, holding back households and the wider economy. His statement to Parliament will also be a chance for MPs across the House to ask him about all the policies he announced over the summer, including capping bus fares and cracking down on subscriptions.
2: The government says they'll speed up the building of extra prison places to try and tackle prison overcrowding. The Justice Secretary Alex Norris is due to announce £110 million of investment into it. Here's how the Shadow Justice Secretary Nick Timothy reacted to the news.
4: Well, I think that in the medium to long term, we definitely need more prison capacity. Prison works because it takes dangerous people away from society and incapacitates them, prevents them from committing crimes that does that do harm to others.
2: A 23-year-old man has appeared in court charged with murdering a 7-year-old girl and her aunt who died in a house fire. Jaden Wright, of no fixed address, was remanded in custody to appear before Teesside Crown Court on Thursday. A vigil has been held honouring the victims of flash floods in Nepal. The gathering last night saw members of the Nepali community and others light candles outside a temple in West London. Nepal's disaster agency say over 1,000 deaths have been recorded there since the flash floods last Wednesday. And in other news, a 12-foot saltwater crocodile has been named after the Prince of Wales by conservationist Robert Irwin. It's in recognition of the future king's dedication to protecting wildlife. The reptile, called Prince William, is the 300th crocodile to be tagged. That's the latest from Radio News Hub. I'm Tanita Sims.
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2: Some showers, but mostly dry with sunny spells. Cloudier in the north with a band of rain moving southwards later. Temperatures near average with highs of 22 degrees Celsius.
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0: Watch up! You're listening to the number ones at one show here on Radio BGM. And my name's Greg Jones. We go now to the decade of Commodore 64's Sabutio and SodaStreams. This track was massive in the 80s too. Nothing but number ones here on BGM.
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And don't forget, you can listen in to my Tracks of a Lifetime show every Thursday evening between 8 and 10. 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In the meantime, let's get back to the Number One show, shall we?

Well, that hour flew by faster than Colin Jackson over a hurdle. That's it for the number ones at one show for today, but keep it locked here on Radio BGM and you'll catch me and our other fab DJs again very soon. Ta-da!

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2: Former Prime Minister Keir Starmer is to step down as the MP for Holborn and St Pancras. In a statement issued on X, he says it was the right time to hand the baton over to a successor. It's a move that will trigger a by-election in the London seat. Meanwhile, the new Prime Minister Andy Burnham's due to speak in Parliament for the first time later as the summer recess ends. Holly Hughes takes a look at what we can expect.
3: It's been reported Mr Burnham is about to make public control over important services a priority. He's expected to set out his belief that things like water, energy and transport have become neither reliable nor affordable. He'll also face a two-hour grilling from MPs about the policies he's announced over the summer, including capping bus fares and building lots more council houses.
2: £110 million is being put towards creating extra prison space. The Justice Secretary Alex Norris is due to set out plans to speed up the building of new prison places as part of government efforts to tackle overcrowding. It's after the announcement that the killer of police officer Andrew Harper will not be released early. Here's the Shadow Justice Secretary Nick Timothy.
4: In the short term, the government should be doing absolutely everything it can to maximise capacity. So there are thousands of prison cells which are certified but are not in use.
2: A man has appeared in court charged with murdering a 7-year-old girl and her aunt who died in a house fire. 23-year-old Jaden Wright of no fixed address was remanded in custody to appear before Teesside Crown Court on Thursday. Summer 2026 was provisionally the UK's warmest on record. The Met Office says the mean average of temperatures across June, July and August was 16.5 degrees Celsius, beating the previous seasonal high of 16.1 set last year. And the leather jacket worn by Queen's Freddie Mercury during his last live performance is expected to sell for up to £150,000 when it's sold at auction. It's from when Freddie made a surprise guest appearance at a charity gala. That's the latest from Radio News Hub. I'm Tanita Sims.
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0: BGM weather.
2: Some showers, but mostly dry with sunny spells. Cloudier in the north with a band of rain moving southwards later. Temperatures near average with highs of 22 degrees Celsius.
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7: Hello there, Chris Benson's here, and welcome to Chris's Classic Chart Show. Going back to the charts on the 6th of September 1987. It's a brilliant chart. You will love it from start to finish. Anyway, let's go back to number 37 to start off this week on Radio BGM. And it's going up this track. Last week it was number 41. It peaked at number 37. Spent just 3 weeks in the charts. This is David Bowie and Never Let Me Down.

David Bowie there, and Never Let Me Down. New entry at 24 now. It peaked at number 24, spent just 1 week in the charts. This is Level 42 with It's Over.

level 42 there, and it's over. Let's go into the top 20 now on Chrissy's Classic Chart Show. Number 20, Pseudo Echo and Funky Town. Number 19, though, going up. Last week it was number 34. It peaked at number 19 and spent 3 weeks in the charts. This is Johnny H. Jazz and I Don't Want to Be a Hero. I Don't Want to Be a Hero.

Johnny Hates Jazz and I Don't Want to Be a Hero. At number 18, then Jericho and The Motive. At number 17, Michael Jackson and Cedar Garrett with I Just Can't Stop Loving You. At number 16, going up, last week it was number 21, it peaked at number 16. Spent 6 weeks in the charts, it's the brilliant Squeeze and Hourglass.

Squeeze and Hourglass at number 16. Right, at number 15, going up. Last week it was number 27. It peaked at number 15. It spent 2 weeks in the charts. This is the House Martins and Me and the Farmer.

The House Martins there, and Me and the Farmer. Chris's Classic Chart Show here with me, Chris Benson, on Radio BGM. Don't forget you can catch up with previous shows on the BGM Again Mixcloud page. They're all on there. At number 14, going down, but it's a brilliant tune. Last week it was number 6. It had peaked at number 2. It spent 10 weeks in the charts. This is Spagna and Call Me.

Spagna and Call Me at number 14. At number 13, Prince, You Got the Look. At number 12, A Non-Mover. It peaked at number 12, spent 9 weeks in the charts in total. This is Wax and Bridge.

wax there and bridge to your heart. Number 11, it was Mars and Pump Up the Volume. We reached the top 10 now. Number 10, Levert and Casanova. At number 9, Black and Wonderful Life. At number 8, Wet, Wet, Wet and Sweet Little Mystery. But let's move to number 7. Going up, last week it was number 15. It peaked at number 7 and spent 3 weeks in the charts. This is Cliff Richard and Some People.

Cliff Richard and Some People. At number 6, Sunita and Toy Boy. At number 5, going up, last week it was number 9, it peaked at number 5. Spent 7 weeks in the charts. This is Tapao and Heart and Soul.

to power when heart and soul there at number five. Number four, new entry. Peaked at number four, spent just 1 week in the charts. This is U2, Where the Streets Have No Name.

You Two There and Where the Streets Have No Name. Number three, brilliant track. We've got the Pet Shop Boys and Dusty Springfield. It was going down this one. Last week it was number two. It peaked at number two and spent 4 weeks in the charts. As I say, Pet Shop Boys and Dusty Springfield, What Have I Done to Deserve This?

That was the Pet Shop Boys and Dusty Springfield there with What Have I Done to Deserve This. At number two, we've got the Fat Boys and the Beach Boys. This was going up. Last week it was number three. It peaked at number two. It spent 4 weeks in the charts. So the Fat Boys and the Beach Boys with Wipeout.

So the Fat Boys and the Beach Boys with Wipeout. But what was number one on the 6th of September 1987? Well, last week it was number one. It was still number one. 6 weeks in the charts, and it was Rick Astley, Never Gonna Give You Up. I'll be back next week, Tuesday, 2 p.m. on Chris's Classic Chart Show on Radio BGM. 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
2: Former Prime Minister Sir Keir Starmer is to step down as the MP for Holborn and St Pancras. It's a move that will trigger a by-election in the London seat. He says he felt it was the right time to step down as an MP and focus on new work on international affairs. Meanwhile, Andy Burnham will speak in the Commons for the first time as Prime Minister soon. Holly Hughes has more.
3: It's thought he'll call for more public control over water, energy and transport. He's expected to set out his belief that essential services haven't been run in the public interest and that they've become neither reliable nor affordable, holding back households and the wider economy. His statement to Parliament will also be a chance for MPs across the House to ask him about all the policies he announced over the summer, including capping bus fares and cracking down on subscriptions.
2: Summer 2026 was the warmest in the UK since records began in 1884. That's according to provisional figures from the Met Office. The average temperature across June, July and August was 16.5 degrees Celsius, beating the previous high of 16.1 set only last year. It means the top six warmest summers on record have all occurred in this century. The government says they'll speed up the building of extra prison places to try and tackle prison overcrowding. The Justice Secretary Alex Norris is due to announce £110 million of investment into it. Here's the Shadow Justice Secretary, Nick Timothy.
4: But there are also thousands more places that are not in use because of rules and regulations and things like fire assessments and things like that. And the government should be pulling out all the stops to make sure that those places are used.
2: And the organisers of an online appeal set up to help the families of two police officers killed in a head-on crash near Middlesbrough say the response has been truly overwhelming. The appeal was set up by the Police Federation following the deaths of PC Matthew Blades and PC Tom Clough in a collision on the A66, which also killed five young men. The appeal has closed after reaching more than £1.2 million. That's the latest from Radio News Hub. I'm Tanita Sims.
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0: BGM weather.
2: It's a mostly dry evening. Cloud across northern England will continue to sink south later. Outbreaks of rain will push into western Scotland later in the evening. Lows of 11 degrees Celsius.

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2: Former Prime Minister Keir Starmer is to step down as the MP for Holborn and St Pancras. In a statement issued on X, he says it was the right time to hand the baton over to a successor. It's a move that will trigger a by-election in the London seat. Andy Burnham is speaking in Parliament as Prime Minister for the first time. He'll face a two-hour grilling from MPs about the policies he's announced over the summer, including capping bus fares and building lots more council houses. Meanwhile, Reform UK leader Nigel Farage has returned to Parliament after winning back his seat in a by-election in Clacton. Farage secured a majority of almost 13,000 votes, beating Count Binface. The MP is also facing an investigation over a £5 million gift from crypto billionaire Christopher Harborne. Summer 2026 was provisionally the UK's warmest on record. The Met Office says the mean average temperature across June, July and August was 16.5 degrees Celsius, beating the previous seasonal high of 16.1 degrees set last year. The government says they'll speed up the building of extra prison places to try and tackle prison overcrowding. Justice Secretary Alex Norris is due to announce £110 million of investment into it. Shadow Justice Secretary Nick Timothy reacted to the news.
3: Well, I think that in the medium to long term, we definitely need more prison capacity. Prison works because it takes dangerous people away from society and incapacitates them, prevents them from committing crimes that do harm to others.
2: The first school food standards in more than a decade are set to be published later this month. It will be aimed at increasing pupils' fibre intake with more fruit, vegetables and whole grains in school meals. And scientists searching for dark matter say they've detected an intriguing particle interaction that could be the first hint of the mysterious substance. The International Lux Zeppelin experiment recorded a single event that could have been caused by a dark matter particle. Researchers stress it's not a discovery yet, with the result falling short of the statistical threshold needed for confirmation. That's the latest from Radio News Hub. I'm Ben Monse.
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0: BGM weather.
2: Cloud across northern England will continue to sink south overnight. Dry with clear spells elsewhere. Outbreaks of rain will push into Northern Ireland and Western Scotland later on. Lows of 14 degrees.

0: just another day, a familiar drive through familiar country. But then, just around the corner, came the unexpected. 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The scary thing is, he didn't even realize. Driving even a little too fast for the situation is a major cause of collisions, especially on country roads where you don't know what's around the corner. 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
2: Former Prime Minister Keir Starmer is to step down as the MP for Holborn and St Pancras. It's a move that will trigger a by-election in the London seat. He says he felt it was the right time to step down as an MP and focus on new work on international affairs. Meanwhile, Andy Burnham has spoken as Prime Minister in Parliament for the first time. He began by paying tribute to Keir Starmer's premiership.
3: He has given this country a lifetime of public service, Mr Speaker, particularly for those fighting for justice. When my right honourable friend delivered in this House on his promise to the Hillsborough families and everyone involved in the Hillsborough Law campaign, it was a moment I will never forget.
2: Burnham says Britain must be blunt about what went wrong over the past four decades, promising greater public control over services and utilities. He also announced he'll be attending the COP31 climate summit in Turkey in November as he pledged to meet the climate challenge. Summer 2026 was the warmest in the UK since records began in 1884. That's according to provisional figures from the Met Office. The average temperature across June, July and August was 16.5 degrees Celsius, beating the previous high of 16.1 degrees set only last year. It means the top six warmest summers on record have all occurred this century. £110 million is being put towards creating extra prison space. Justice Secretary Alex Norris is due to set out the plan to speed up the building of new prison places as part of government efforts to tackle overcrowding. It's after the announcement that the killers of police officer Andrew Harper will not be released early. Shadow Justice Secretary Nick Timothy reacted to the news.
4: In the short term, the government should be doing absolutely everything it can to maximise capacity. So, for example, there are thousands of prison cells which are certified, but are not in use.
2: And Whitby's Whale Bone Arch has been removed, the famous landmark's being replaced with a bronze replica after 24 years of being battered by North Sea winds. That's the latest from Radio News Hub. I'm Ben Monsey.
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2: Cloud across northern England will continue to sink south overnight. Dry with clear spells elsewhere. Outbreaks of rain will push into Northern Ireland and Western Scotland later on. Lows of 14 degrees.
0: It's 5 o'clock somewhere.

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3: Finish the day the right way with Late Night Love. Two hours of the world's greatest love songs. Wind down, chill out, and kutch up. Tonight from 10.
4: Jay-Z will be the subject of an immersive installation in London's Trafalgar Square to celebrate his upcoming concerts at Tottenham Hotspur Stadium. The rapper will perform on September 4th and 5th on his Jay-Z 30th tour, which celebrates the 30th anniversary of his debut album, Reasonable Doubt. The leather jacket worn by Queen's Freddie Mercury during his last live performance is expected to sell up to £150,000 when it's sold at auction. It's from when Freddie made a surprise guest appearance at a charity gala at the Dominion Theatre in London in April 1988. He performed alongside Cliff Richard wearing the cropped leather biker jacket. And Penny Lancaster says husband Sir Rod Stewart will come back stronger than ever following a heart operation which saw him cancel tour dates. She said Sir Rod can't wait to see his fans again, having had so many wonderful well wishes and support after he cut his tour in the US and Mexico short this year, which was due to stretch into September. He's expected to return to dates in the US next year.

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2: Andy Burnham has made his first speech to Parliament since becoming Prime Minister, criticising deindustrialisation and privatisation, as well as austerity and Brexit. He confirmed he'll be attending the COP31 climate summit in Turkey this November, promising further action on climate change.
3: We have just ourselves experienced what is likely to have been the hottest summer on record. This government will meet the climate challenge, and I can confirm to the House that I will attend COP31 in Turkey in November.
2: Conservative leader Kemi Badenoch criticised his plans, saying his economic diagnosis was wrong, accusing him of living in the past. The former Prime Minister Keir Starmer is to step down as the MP for Holborn and St Pancras. It's a move that will trigger a by-election in the London seat. He says he felt it was the right time to step down as an MP and focus on new work on international affairs. The family of a Hindu priest from Surrey who was leading a pilgrimage in Nepal when the flood struck say they're desperate to find his body. 64-year-old Nabhi Nandan Das was leading a pilgrimage tour, which included 11 British nationals when the floods hit. The disaster has left more than 1,000 dead, according to Nepalese authorities. The government says they'll speed up the building of extra prison places to try and tackle prison overcrowding. Justice Secretary Alex Norris is due to announce £110 million of investment into it. Justice Secretary Nick Timothy reacted to the news.
4: But there are also thousands more places that are not in use because of rules and regulations and things like fire assessments and things like that. And the government should be pulling out all the stops to make sure that those places are used.
2: Summer 2026 was provisionally the UK's warmest on record. The Met Office says the mean average temperature across June, July and August was 16.5 degrees Celsius. And scientists searching for dark matter say they've detected an intriguing particle interaction that could be the first hint of the mysterious substance. That's the latest from Radio News Hub. I'm Ben Monse.
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6: 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For the next hour, I'm going to be bringing you all the best rock songs from the 70s and

that, of course, was Ozzy Osbourne with Crazy Train, kicking off the 80s side of this 70s versus 80s rock show. The 80s was a time when we started to see the likes of more sort of glam metal, new wave, rock blend, hard rock, along with a bit of arena rock. So that's obviously the songs which have been produced to be performed in large arenas. A key band for that one is Journey, who will make an appearance later on in this show. Up next, we're going to step back to the 70s, 1979 to be exact, with a bit of AC/DC.

that, of course, is The Who with Barbara O'Reilly, taking us back to 1971. Up next, it is a track from 1981, 10 years later. As promised earlier, this is a bit of Journey with Don't Stop Believing.

0: just another day. A familiar drive through familiar country. But then, just around the corner, came the unexpected. He'd let his speed creep a little too high as he approached a bend. And he was no longer driving at the right speed for the road. The scary thing is, he didn't even realize. Driving even a little too fast for the situation is a major cause of collisions, especially on country roads where you don't know what's around the corner. Think. Don't let your speed creep.
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suburb of Paranoid there. If you've just joined, then welcome. This is the Rock Hour. We are doing a 70s versus 80s special today. So we are diving deep into the songs from the 70s, just like Black Sabbath with Paranoid. And then we're diving deep into the 80s with songs like this, Guns N' Roses, Sweet Child of Mine.

Blue Oyster Cult there with Don't Fear the Reaper. That song's from 1976. So the 70s was an interesting decade for rock music. We saw the likes of hard rock, heavy metal starting to form. We had classic rock, progressive rock. Punk rock was even starting to become a thing. We also had singer, songwriter, and a more softer rock, I suppose, a bit like Blue Oyster Cult. Up next note, though, we are jumping back to the 1980s with a bit of AC/DC.

We're just about coming to the end of this show, this 70s versus 80s special. I hope you have enjoyed. If you have, do head over to our Radio BGM app, where you can find out some of all your favourite shows and find out what else we have to offer. But anyway, that is just about it from me. Thank you for your company and goodbye.

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2: Andy Burnham has given his first speech to the Commons as Prime Minister, setting out plans to reshape Britain's economy, promising a 10-year strategy focused on reindustrialisation, devolution and stronger public control.
3: This is what I have outlined today. A clear, coherent and credible approach to growth that can unlock a feeling of positivity and possibility in every postcode in Britain.
2: The Prime Minister told MPs the country must be honest about what has gone wrong in recent decades. He also confirmed legislation to reform leasehold, while Kemi Badenoch accused him of having the wrong diagnosis for economic growth and changing course on key policies. A newborn baby girl who was found fatally injured at a property in Sheffield died from stab wounds, according to police. Seven people aged between 15 and 38 were arrested on suspicion of murder after the infant was found dead in the Winko Bank area of Sheffield on Sunday. Two of them, aged 26 and 37, have since been bailed. The UK's financial watchdog has warned people who use artificial intelligence for help investing that they may not be protected if things go wrong. According to new research by the Financial Conduct Authority, 4 in 5 less experienced investors have used AI tools to help with their investment decisions, but they may be misunderstanding the risks that come with unregulated financial advice. Dan Coatsworth is the head of markets at AJ Bell.
4: Now, AI can be a great starting point when doing your research, but don't take its answers as fact, and it is no substitute for advice from a qualified financial expert.
2: The first school food standards in more than a decade are set to be published later this month. It will be aimed at increasing pupils' fibre intake with more fruit, vegetables and whole grains in school meals. And a 27-foot-high statue of an angel made from around 100,000 surrendered knives has gone on display in Edinburgh. It's intended as a reminder of the impact violence can have on individuals, families and communities. That's the latest from Radio News Hub. I'm Ben Monte.
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1: BGM weather.
2: Clouds over northern England will continue to move south overnight. It'll be dry with clear spells elsewhere. Outbreaks of rain will push into Northern Ireland and Western Scotland later. Lows of 14 degrees.
0: Time to relax in the evening.
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4: Shumai, welcome to What's Your Story, right here on Radio BGM. 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Everyone has a story to tell. Let's find out, what's your story? Shumai, croeso, welcome to the next episode of What's Your Story? And today, we've got a bit of a different episode. We tend to film stories within the world of business, within creative industries and entrepreneurs. And today, we've got somebody from the world of sport. And as someone who loves rugby, I'm really excited to talk to today's guest, who's from Glyneath, up the road. He's separated by the A465 with his local team. We've got Craig Evans, who is a professional referee. And yeah, we got him in the studio to share some fun stories about rugby. Craig, thanks for coming down.
5: No problem at all. Apologies I couldn't make the previous one with being away, but I wasn't going to let you down twice anyway.
4: Oh, I really appreciate it. He booked in nice and early, and in fairness, he gave me a lot of notice. He had a game to referee in South Africa, so, you know, fair enough. You wouldn't have known.
5: No, it was...
4: Was it one of the quarterfinals? Was it?
5: No, this one was a quarterfinal. It was just the last couple of rounds of the regular season. But it was down in South Africa, which feels like my second home.
4: Been there a few times, haven't you?
5: Yeah, I wouldn't like to count how many since I started refereeing many moons ago. But I've done 8 trips to South Africa in the last 12 months, ranging from the URC to the international stuff when they played Ireland last year, that mega series. And then down to Nelspruit, tail end of September for the end of the Rugby Championship, I managed to jump on a safari as well, so that was pretty cool.
4: Good experience. So you're 33 years old now?
5: Yeah, 33.
4: You're a professional referee, and you've had a great sort of progression in the sport from refereeing your grassroots sports right up to international level and even at World Cups, SENS and the Olympics. So I think it's, for somebody of your age to achieve some of those things is actually fantastic. And I hope one day you will have that opportunity to referee a World Cup as an official ref. You know, you've been there as an assistant ref, which by all means is a fantastic achievement. But to see what Nigel Owens has done for the sport, so hopefully you can carry on that legacy as a Welsh referee.
5: Yeah, look, I think he's got that mantle for quite a few years, and look, just touching on Nigel, what he achieved in the game is absolutely incredible. And to have him as my coach now the last few years, and obviously going forward in the URC is pretty cool. If he wasn't there in Wales, in my corner, I'm not sure who at the moment I choose. So you've got to cherish the fact that he still wants to stay involved in the game, given how busy he is with the farm, which I'm sure everyone sees on social media. He probably gives it a big one about cleaning the cows and the mess. He probably doesn't do that.
4: No. I did ask for Nigel to come on, but he was busy, so I asked him.
5: Yeah, story of my life.
4: Second tonight. But Craig, growing up, like I played for the Scarlet Academy, you know, my local club, Furness United. I dreamed of playing for Wales. I think many young boys in Wales have that dream of representing their country. Were you somebody who had that aspiration to play for your country in rugby union?
5: Yeah, of course, but it took a massive turn currently. Yeah, look, everyone wants to play for Wales, and don't get me wrong, my dream was no different to yours growing up. But I got a younger brother who's 2.5 years younger than me.
4: Better looking?
5: No, he's in our paper. but no, look, he was, like, I'm not naive. I haven't got any ego to tickle. He was by far the better player. You know, 2.5 years younger, someone who's scoring like 80, 90 tries a season in junior level. I'd be lucky to get over 5 times probably. But yeah, look, we both played for the same junior club. Like, I know you introduced that I come from Glyneath. But I played across the road in Cungrach just because they had a junior section at the time, albeit at a player year up. But that's where I played all my junior rugby up until under 16s when the team folded, where I went down this avenue. But yeah, to come back to your point, did want to play for Wales.

0: 5 o'clock in the afternoon, you know, death by PowerPoint. It literally was that. The best thing about the day was the buffet lunch at 12 o'clock. Genuinely, it was a good spread. But we had an exam at the end of it, and you had to get 70% to pass the exam, and I failed it at 69. 1% off, but done it again, and I got it. But it was quite mind-numbing, but I knew no different. I certainly learned a lot from just that basic intro course about the laws and what I've been playing for the last 6-7 years, even though I was only a youngster. And some of the guys I was sat next to from Glenleith, who are good friends of mine now, they didn't know that, and they were probably close to retirement age, you know what I mean? So it's crazy sometimes. I really think, going on a bit of a caveat, that some of the players out there can go up 5-10% in their abilities if they just know exactly what they can or can't do. Because they'll either be able to challenge the ref at the right time with the right questions and make them think, or they can just do stuff in certain areas in a split moment, which can lead to a penalty, can lead to a turnover, can lead to releasing pressure on themselves or as a team.
1: Edmund Etzebeth.
0: Oh, yeah. Yeah, look, he's a man mountain. Him and Achis Neiman next to each other. You shake your hand and you kind of lose it. Like, it's incredible species.
1: I've seen a couple of clips where he's like in play, he'll go, you know, it might be, he's going around the side of the ruck, but the ball's all,
0: he's clever.
1: Quite smart in his clever game management, isn't he?
0: Yeah, he's really clever. And a lot of the South Africans are clever. Obviously, they've got ex international referee, and then now is in Jaco Piper, part of Razzie's coaching staff. So they're hot on it. They know what they can do. And when they do it, they're very good there as well.
1: So growing up after sort of, achieving your referee course, getting that experience as a young ref, you would have refereed at grassroots level. Yeah. And I knew you as a personal trainer.
0: Yeah.
1: So when I was actually training with the Scales Academy at, 16 years old, I would have met you in Robert Davis, local gym.
0: Yeah, of course.
1: You would have been a PT then. And obviously, no, this is your full-time profession. But talk me through the progress of you just refereeing grassroots games, going from Division 6 up to now, obviously, at the international level.
0: Yeah, yeah.
1: What have you learned through that progression?
0: Yeah, it's a long process, you know. Like, when someone wants to become a carpenter, an electrician, or a plumber, they seem to do a bit of an apprenticeship, whichever they got to do to qualify. And really, when I started back then, it felt like an apprenticeship, you know, and I got into it by starting off at junior rugby, like you said there, because my team folded. I thought, I'll just do it till youth rugby comes next year. And then youth rugby came, didn't really kick off with the team, didn't really get off the ground. So I thought, I'm just going to forget about it for now, play, and I'm just going to go watch Glenleith, the local club. And it got to a point where my father would be asking me on a Saturday afternoon, oh, who won the game, boy? How did they get off? Did they win? I was like, I don't know. I can't tell you. So then the penny just dropped, and like, I want to go watch Glenleith, but I'm just there, just chewing the fat against the railings, paying no attention what's going on. Just a waste of time. And I thought, well, I'm not going to play for Wales. I still want to be actively involved in the game and in the mix. I don't want to be on the sideline barking as a coach or whatever. So I got the referee thing. I enjoy it on a Sunday. Let's just give it a go and see if I can make anything of it. You know, I can't play internationally for Wales, but maybe I can get that referee in. And lo and behold, I can sit, you know, after 10 years in the job, and I've done it. I've not completed what I want to get or where I want to achieve, but you know, I'm in a position now where if you'd asked Craig 8 years ago, would he be happy now? You'd have bit his hand off for that. But whenever you get to something, what's new? You know, the grass is always greener. And like I said to you before we started, it's like you got an end game or an end goal, but you really got to commit to the process of getting there. It's a long process. You get good games, bad games. You get sessions you don't want to do. You get cancelled flights. Things will go up against you, but it's just the way it is. It's the way the cookie crumbles. But going into that then, it was like I'd done a bit of second team rugby, and then I got into Division 6. I think my first one was Nant Geredig. I think my first Division 6 game was down there. I never forget when Nigel was refereeing. I think I was still on the Friday night, and he'd done a bit of mentoring me back then. He came down straight from Ulster to watch the game down in Nant Geredig, in fairness to him, which I really appreciated that. And then they had a raffle in the club. And he said, they came around and said, oh, do you want a ticket? I said, no, I got no money on me. He said, oh, yeah, boys, a fiver. Get five, but don't worry about it. Well, lo and behold, I won 3 of the 5 prizes. I didn't give him anything to Nigel. I'm keeping all that. But when I started, it was like Division 6, 5, 4, 3, 2, 1. They decided to put the championship in then before we had the old premiership. So it was another league. So I really felt like I had scars on the back and earned some stripes and then divisions. You know, sometimes reffing games in second team rugby,

0: we were all up to play in. So that was a challenge to start off with, without just being young into the game. But like, you know, going up to Cambrian Welfare in the middle of the Rhondda, trying to tell them, Ed, is it there what you want from on the weekend, or controlling that with no one on the touchline to help you, just on your own, eyes in the back of your head, literally. So that kind of stuff can help you when you get to the SRC in the Premiership, because you then got two guys with you who can help assist you in that match. But also you got, like, the further you go up, the skill level does get better, don't get me wrong. And some of the ways some of these teams in the SRC are coached is really good. Like, I got a little bit of an insight out of Jason Hyatt's stuff in Aberavon, and it's commendable what he does in the SRC. Like, the documents he sends me and how he analyzes performance, the number of penalties over the season, where he's... It's incredible the work goes in. People don't understand what goes into the SRC. So the players are a bit more skillful, so the game got a bit more flow, so you're able to know when and when not to blow the whistle. So it does get easier going, but like, some youngsters are starting now and they're jumping through really quickly. Oh yeah, great, if you can do it, fantastic, wish you all the best. But sometimes then they might need those extra couple of years, which me and a couple of others had when we first started. But it's just the way the game is now. But it's just really, really nice and really refreshing to see youngsters coming into the refereeing, because the older ones will get older and finish. But unless you've got a new crop coming underneath in the grassroots, then there is no revolution, you know?
1: And I think grassroots, I've experienced it through the divisions where playing in Inverness. There is a shortage of referees at grassroots level. Do you think that, you know, you're saying the game has changed a bit from a refereeing perspective as when you were doing your apprenticeship?
0: Yeah.
1: Do you think you had more of an advantage making mistakes at the lower leagues, which maybe then is you've created less mistakes at the higher level, whereas maybe some of these now coming up, they've gone straight into a higher division and maybe having more costly mistakes? Do you think?
0: There's plenty of scope for that, if I fully agree. But sometimes when you're first starting off and everything is brand new to you, you know, a couple of years later, you might not remember a mistake you had a few years ago, and you relive it, and then you're like, oh yeah, I remember that. Like, sometimes it is always better, don't get me wrong, to make a mistake in a less high profile game, because there's less eyes on it, there's less criticism, and you feel less bad for it as well, in a way. I remember when I come on the sevens, I'm coming back from, say, Australia or something like that, and I know I got a referee in the Welsh Prem, as it was on that Saturday. I would, even if I landed on a Monday or Tuesday from Australia, jet lag, don't know where I was, I'd make sure on that Wednesday I'd go do a school game, a college game, or a university game to get out of my sevens mindset, my decision making, my lines of running. Just, you don't referee a scrum or a line out in sevens. It just, it's, as we know it, a nutritional one, you know? So I'd do that on a Wednesday, and then I'm ready then for the weekend. And I apologize to every student on a Wednesday that I incorrectly penalized or whatever. But that was my way of getting out of that lens or that face, that mask, and putting the 15s one back on ready for Saturday. It's just my way of coping between the two games, because they're completely different, the referee. And I have done games in 15s where I blew out too quick. That's the sevens in me. Didn't need to give that advantage. That's the sevens in me. So the art I found of going back and forth was that alone, being able to transition seamlessly and no one brand you as, oh yeah, he's a sevens ref. So that was quite tough for 5 years.
1: Interpreting the rules of the game, would you say it's difficult in some cases? The rules change all the time. Yeah. And what you might give on the pitch may be different to what maybe another referee gives on a given day, isn't it?
0: Yeah. And look, the game isn't black and white. The game is grey, and we've got to be comfortable being uncomfortable in the grey. And let's be honest, if a referee is, I'm team cream and your team red, if a referee is coming in now and he gives me a decision, you're not going to be happy, and vice versa. But I think the biggest thing you can do as a referee, or the most important thing you can do, is just be consistent. You know, if I'm very quick on giving a holding on penalty, I know you support the Scarlets, if I'm very quick giving a holding on penalty against Cubby or Tane or Josh McLeod, then happy days. As long as I've got the same speed for the other team, then they might be like, oh, Craig, you're a bit quick on rewarding the holding on today. Both team coaches might say that, and Nigel may say it, or someone else. But if I was doing it for both, it's not so bad. We can have a conversation. But if I'm really quick on giving you the holding on penalty, but then I'm really slow for the opposition, that's when we get an imbalance, and that's when you're going to cause more criticism and argo. So whatever you do in the first 10, 15 minutes, you've got to be prepared to do in the money time in the last 10, 15 minutes. But don't get me wrong, the pressure sometimes does feel different than a close game. But then it's just being comfortable in the eye of the storm. Like, it's erratic, the crowd, the noise, the players are appealing for stuff. You know, it's busy, it's frantic, you feel pressure, but you just need to stay ice cold in that moment. So like a tornado, everything's going wild around you, but in the center of that tornado is really, really still. So if you can stay in that tornado, being still, then you'll give the game what it needs. The players will decide the outcome, not you, if that makes sense.
1: Yeah. You would have had some crazy experiences at sort of maybe local derbies. In you know, you probably, I think you have refed some Scarlet Ospreys games. So
0: they tell me about it as well, the money. Yeah. I think every year for the last 3-4 years, I think.
1: Yeah. Scarlet ever won a game? I don't know. I don't know the stats.
0: Yeah, I think when the Ospreys went through a weak spot, I think you beat them like 43-5 down in Park of Scarlet. Since then, not much luck. And I've always had to come down then and run touch for your game against the Dragons on Boxing Day, and that far side gave me a great welcome. In fairness, it's Happy New Year to you, Craig. You know what I mean?
1: Happy New Year.
0: I will say is, though, after them two losses, you've won a hell of a run in January. Then though,
1: oh, flipping it. I mean, we lost to Leinster. I was just like,
0: oh, class. It was amazing to see
1: you
0: boys.
1: You can't knock the effort, but I think out of all the Welsh regions, they've had the best run, considering where Welsh rugby is at the moment.
0: Yeah, unreal. And look, if you look at the last four rounds that the Scarlets had, I think they had, I think after round 13, when there's four or five rounds left, I think they had like a 12% chance of making the top eight playoffs. And I think just that huge result against Leinster at home really changed the things. And they got into the top eight, and they deserved to be in the top eight. It was awesome to see. Like, you know, I don't have a team I support at all. I know if you listen to the Scarlets, people probably think I support the Ospreys on Boxing Day, but I generally don't. But I just want to see however many regions they are, I just want to see them all doing well. Like, it was amazing to see Cardiff and Scarlets both in the top eight. Gutted that Ospreys got there or thereabout and didn't sneak in as well, because all the talk around Welsh rugby and stuff like that that is filling the media and different things. Like, it's amazing to see how well, especially them three regions have done, when you compare their budgets to other things. It just shows like the culture they got there in the teams. It just shows like local lads playing for each other, which is a much stronger bond than having a Barbarians team who are not clicking, you know what I mean? So it's amazing. I think only next year they'll get stronger again.
1: Do you get influenced by the crowds in your decision making?
0: Like I touched on earlier, honestly, you don't hardly hear them. You hear them a lot more than they are. When I'm running down with that flag, you hear them a lot more then. But like I said, compared earlier to like Zoom, like before you kick off, you appreciate, you take in the moment, like, because you never know when that you walk onto that pitch for the last time. You never know when that's going to be. So if you've got nice full stadiums or crowds, especially in derbies or what have you, or big European games and international games, you've got to take it in. Because the main thing is, yes, you're there to do a job, but you got to enjoy it. And if you're enjoying it, you're probably going to get a better outcome for everyone. So when you're there, like, and I said a comparison to Zoom, you can see everything. But as soon as that ball is kicked off, it's like someone's put a blur in the background. It's just you, the ball, and those 30 players that are on that pitch. When you stop for a scrum, an injury, or something like that, I wouldn't say a TMO because you've got to focus. But when you stop for like an injury, or you're going to get a set up a scrum or a line out, then it's like the blur goes again. Then you can see people's faces. You can appreciate they're there. There's a noise. You get it. As soon as that ball comes back into play again, or you're doing your crouch, bind, set process, it's back to Zoom. Blur is there, and you just back tunnel vision in on what's needed.
1: You get in the zone.
0: Yeah, you have to. Yeah, you have to.
1: I guess being a referee can be quite tough at times, because when you're on the winning side, we love the referees. Sometimes we get, you know, good decisions that maybe help us or go in favour. It could be maybe a soft yellow, and then by the rules, if they get red carded and we're up an advantage. Yeah. So sometimes that's good for, and I am a Scarlet fan, right? So I'm coming from that sort of perspective. You know, why wouldn't I be? But also on the flip side, I think Leinster, Oh, actually, what's your take on this? There was the try. Leinster scored. It was a touchdown. I didn't see the ball grounded. Do you know which try it was?
0: No comment.
1: Oh, okay. I know his thoughts.
0: I know which one you're on about. And I was, that was the quarterfinal, yeah?
1: That was the quarterfinal.
0: Yeah, it was on the way back from...
1: Because the thing is, they still would have lost the game. So I'm not one to say that, oh, we were robbed. Because actually, you know, they beat us by a bit more. But the try that I'd seen Leinster score, I can't remember who scored it. I didn't see the downward pressure on the hands. It was almost like his chest.
0: You can score with the torso, it hasn't got to be the hands. Yeah.
1: Really?
0: Yeah.
1: Oh, well, if that's the case, it was a try then.
0: Yeah, you haven't got to just be the hands. You can score from the torso up there.
1: Did that rule change?
0: Nah, it's always been since I started.
1: Yeah, okay.
0: But look, I get it. And like, I think, like, I mean, it's the nicest possible way. Sometimes the devil is in the detail, and sometimes we don't give him much knowledge around the changes or the laws to the fans, to the public.
1: That doesn't get
0: yes, it's a game of rugby, but it's business and it's entertainment. If we can. I mean, it's a nice possibility. Not educate people because they're dull and they understand it. But if you're going to educate them on, especially the changes, everyone knows the crux of rugby. And everyone's going to have an opinion if it's a tight head or a loose head, or if that's a high tackle or not a high tackle. But when it comes to the headshots, the grounding, why we're chalking off tries, if we can give more education to the fan and the public of why we're going down this route, at least they can follow. They might still not disagree with us, but at least then go, all right, okay, I understand why the referee has gone down this route X, Y, and Z. Okay, I get it. You might not agree with it, but at the moment, if there's not much understanding there, then it's just a pure opinion straight away.
1: Yeah.
0: Where I think that can be damning on times.
1: And on the bad side then, maybe fans who maybe feel referees have robbed them or wronged them by bad decision-making. Have you ever experienced any sort of abuse from the fans' side through social media?
0: I can guarantee that no referee goes out with a prerogative of one team's going to win this game, because the following day they get a P45. It's just the way it is. Like, I don't care. Like, I know in the US we've got neutrality. So like, I can only referee a Welsh team against a Welsh team. I can't do a Welsh team against an Irish or Scottish or whatever, which is fine.
1: Makes sense.
0: Yeah, it does make sense. But, and that's only when things go wrong. Like, so if I'd done a game now and something went against the Welsh team, they'd be like, oh, well, he's trying to make it not obvious that he's trying to protect the Welsh team. Or if I give something to the Welsh team, oh, he's protecting his homeland. Like, you can't win. Yep. But I'll swear on anyone's life, I really believe this, that nobody will go out and think, oh, I got to get these home today. I got to get their home today. Oh, I give a crappy penalty, but I better level it up later on so it's a bit balanced. No, it doesn't matter, because it's our own values as a person, as a referee, as a competition, as an organisation, is integrity. You know, we've got to be... true to what we're doing. It takes that element out of it with neutrality, but it also narrows down the amount of games we can do a weekend. Because there's probably only, I think in the USC, out of the 8 games a weekend, unless the regions are playing each other, there's only 4 we can do. As Welsh officials, and I think it's the same with Ireland because they got 4 teams, Scotland got a bit more options because you got 2, Italy got 2. So South Africa, Wales and Ireland, there's only a certain amount of games they can do a weekend. And over the course of the year with the referees, you may be doing 10 to 12, between probably 9 and 12 games potentially. But yeah, nobody goes out to set that up. But I've never come off a pitch thinking, what am I doing this for? Like, I've never been personally attacked. My wife or kids never been personally attacked. But I've seen and witnessed some of the stuff other referees have gone through. I'm not going to name names, but you're talking death threats via social media, via email addresses, and how they've got these people's email address, I don't know. I've seen people abuse referees on their parents' obituary on Facebook, chasing after the family. There are some nations which are worse than others and will go to any length. I'm not going to name the 2 countries that are in my head, because I said I haven't got abuse. I probably will after this podcast if I name those 2 countries, so I'm going to leave it there. But I've seen some stuff and you're thinking, geez, I know you're passionate about your team. What is a game of rugby like?
1: Game at the end of the day.
0: Yeah, and sometimes I see that, like, don't get me wrong, I'm my own worst critic. If I miss a knock on, if I give a forward pass that wasn't, if my team on field, like I always say that I'm the captain and the leader of the team, like between myself, the two ARs and the TMO. But like, I try and get everything myself and take them out of the game. But if it's something that slipped through the net, then I need them to be ready. But like anything that goes wrong in the game or something we should have got, which is a big decision, and we didn't, then that feels like a ton of bricks on me. And it does for probably a couple of days, like I can park it and move on. And I always tell my team, I'd rather have like 30 seconds of being uncomfortable in the game and we get the right decision, whether it's a longer TMO, I don't care, as long as I get the right decision. I'd rather have that than be talking for 3-4 days in review. Like people think me probably just turn up on a Saturday, ruin someone's afternoon, go home and watch Ant and Dec on Saturday night takeaway, get a Chinese, do nothing for 4 or 5 days, travel to another country, ruin someone else's weekend again. Like the amount of, the quickest part of my job is the game. The preparation before it, the hours of preparation before it, everyone's different what they do. I've done less recently because if I keep things simple, that's when I perform the best. When I try and overanalyze things, I'm got a clear mind going into the game, and that's what really affects me. Some people watch X amount, everyone's different and you've got to know your way which works for you. But like the game is the quickest thing. The review then, like I'll have my own man, I'll have my opinion. I'll have my referee manager's opinion from Wales. I'll have Nigel's opinion. And then I'll have the URC selector's opinion as well. I might even get both coaches' opinions in there as well. You're talking 80-minute game of rugby, there's 6 different opinions. Do you think there's alignment?
1: Probably not.
0: Not on 100% of it, no. On the majority of the clips, yes. But the review process is by far the longest part of my job. So if people think like there's no reprimand or stuff like that, there is. Everything is graded. Everything is recorded. Certain fixtures aren't given to certain referees on the back of performances. And rightly so.
1: Players, that happens, doesn't
0: it? Yeah, of course it does. I promise you that.
1: Wow.
0: I promise you that. If someone's not performing, like for instance, like if someone's consistently not performing and you've got a massive top of the table clash, which would have been now Leinster Bull, say, you're not going to put a referee in as a performing because you're setting that person up to fail, the competition to fail, and the whole refereeing and organisation as a brand up to fail. You've got to put someone in there who's performing well, competently, and will execute that job the best they can. And sometimes you do get things wrong in games. I'd rather have 1 or 2 non-decisions than errors. I'd rather have that, but there's going to be times where you do get stuff wrong because at the end of the day, we're human. Look, we make mistakes. Players, you know, an unfortunate thing, players will miss a tackle, they'll knock a ball on, they collapse a scrum, they take something in the air. But if someone misses a tackle, there's 14 other players with a chance of tackling that one person. But like if we make a mistake, then ultimately sometimes it ends up in field position, points, yellow card, or it's such a momentum swing sometimes. So, you know, sometimes you get a game, 200 rucks in a game, 40 line outs, 16 mauls, 17 scrums. You might only get 20 penalties though. So a lot of times you're making decisions, but you're also making decisions not to make them.
1: I think, obviously you mentioned there about other countries will maybe give more abuse or will at personal attack more than others. I think for myself in Wales, I don't think we're that sort of tribal in a sense towards referees. I mean, there are some things that, you know, that you just...
0: there's some out there.
1: There are some. There probably are, but there are in most cases.
0: But of course,
1: if I was to generalise the sport, if I compare football to rugby, one thing I cannot understand, and this is probably why I sort of, as a young person, I was a big football fan, and they're kind of like, there's a lot of culture in football I personally don't like. One of them is the respect for the referees.
0: Yeah.
1: How football players, especially like in Europe, how they treat the referees is disgusting, honestly. But when I've played and I've watched, I've never seen somebody threaten to punch a referee or anything like that at an international level, a broadcast.
0: Yeah.
1: Why is it that rugby players respect the referees more in rugby versus other sports?
0: Well, have you noticed that rugby referees wear a comms for the TV and football don't? Have you noticed that? Our voice is broadcast to TV.
1: Yeah.
0: Football isn't, is it? It's because there's so much abuse and foul language that we put over the mic for TV viewers, kids and everything. But let's be honest, with body language, you might not hear what the player is saying, but you, by sure can lip reading what he's saying. And like, I think in a lot of sports, especially in rugby, the bulk of the problems aren't on a Saturday afternoon, they're a Sunday morning. The bulk of the problems are junior rugby. that's when the referees, I probably won't be far off saying the most code of conducts that come into the WRU are from things that happen in junior rugby on a Sunday morning, then Saturday afternoon in the national leagues. My little Johnny's the best. You know, I seen a video the other day. It was only on Twitter the other day where I think it was rugby league. This under-14s team were taking a conversion on the corner of the pitch. You know, the away team's fans and parents behind, like leaning over the barrier, hurling abuse at that kid. He's probably 13, and you got like a 40-year-old. Grow up. Just grow up. It's embarrassing. Imagine watching that back and yourself thinking, what am I doing?
1: That's crazy.
0: It's embarrassing, but there is a lot more respect in rugby, and you know, there has been talk the last couple of years where it's turning a bit with all the arms in the air, the appealing, you know, the fake headshots to get TMOs to check things, or the staying down. It's just playing the game, I suppose. And you know, if players go down injured, I'm certainly not smart enough to be a doctor. You know what I mean? And everyone knows, you know, if a player goes down and get injured and the game's on stop, the TMO will always sweep to see how that player is injured and obviously check if it's foul play. If it's foul play, we'll deal with it. But like if it's something that's like friendly fire or just you know, a bad leg, we'll just get on with the game. But like I swear down that when the player is down with the physio talking to him, there's a coach in the ear saying, you stay down, now let's force the TMO to do a little check of this. It happens, it's just sports, but there's not much we can do about that element. But yeah, I would never referee a game of football. Never.
1: That looks just incredibly difficult. Yeah. Do you remember that game where Nigel was ref in Scotland? And I can't remember, was it Finn Russell? Or it was either the number 10, number 15. And he goes down and he says, dial back that again.
0: No.
1: Come back and play next week. Because they're playing football, right?
0: They were playing in St. James's Park, weren't they?
1: I think so.
0: St. James's Park. Is that Newcastle's ground, isn't it? St. James's Park? Is that Newcastle?
1: No,
0: I think it was during the 2015 World Cup, wasn't it?
1: No, I think it was a Six Nations game, I'm sure.
0: Oh, it was Six Nations, there.
1: Yeah, I'm
0: pretty sure. I thought he was like, come back next week and they're playing football because the game was in Newcastle's ground.
1: Well, or maybe that's what it was.
0: Through the 2015 World Cup when Scotland may have been playing someone up in Newcastle, maybe.
1: I think
0: that's what it might have been, yeah. Yeah, he's cut with some of the one-liners, and you know, if I cut some couple of one-liners on pitch, he'd be saying you're trying to be Nigel Owens, or Nigel Owens be saying, telling me to shut up, so... Yeah.
1: What have been some of your highlights of your career so far?
0: I'd certainly say the 5 years I was on the Sevens was a massive enjoyment from a personal point of view. You know, traveling the world for a hobby, following the sun, chasing a rugby ball. You know, to do the Sevens World Cup in San Francisco, they changed the baseball ground into a rugby pitch. You know, Commonwealth Games in the Gold Coast, and albeit I know it was COVID, but it went ahead. We still had the Tokyo Olympics out there with no fans, which is a bit strange. It'd be a cool story in 10, 15 years' time. That was really cool. Obviously, my first international in Twickenham, going to the World Cup as an AR. And if someone asks me, like, what is the game you remember the most? It's very difficult because a lot of the games I've done so far can be special in different ways, if that makes sense. Like, you know, certain milestones or, you know, like that Division 6 game. I don't know, 15 years ago, whenever it was, that was the most special game at the time because my first game in the National Leagues, and then it might have been, or just before National Leagues, then my first game in the National Leagues might have been, I think it was Comtoch against someone, I was at Trebanos. Like, that is special. You never forget those first ones. So you can't always think, like, what's your favourite game, and you go straight to the top. You can't, because what have you done in the process of getting there? You know, some of the big games in France with them crowds, you know, World Cup standing there, the opening game, France, New Zealand with the ACCA is just phenomenal. Like, there's moments of trips, games, competitions, tournaments, which will never leave. But it's only when you stop and you think when being asked a question, or you reflect back at the end of the season, does the penny drop? But I'd be very, it's not surprising that there's a lot of it I've forgotten. Until you have a conversation and the mind starts going
1: like
0: backwards.
1: Today.
0: Yeah, and you drop and you think like, oh yeah, remember that? And like sometimes you might have to talk to someone who's there with you and think, oh, remember we done this? Oh yeah, we did, didn't we? And that's not that we weren't present at the moment. Just you've been lucky enough to experience so many amazing things, and I hope it continues even longer.
1: I'm sure you got a lot more left in your career because young as a referee.
0: Hopefully, yeah.
1: You've been performing at a sort of very high level now over these last few years. And as a Welsh rugby fan, yeah, I'd love to see you get a World Cup. That would be awesome for Welsh sport. One day. It is going to happen. It's going to happen. But obviously in your career, you haven't had things all singing and dancing because you would have had some bad games, maybe bad decisions.
0: Yeah.
1: But more recently, you had a bit of a mind shift where you were sort of in a negative space refereeing. Tell me a bit about that, Craig.
0: As ironic it was, I lost my father on April the 1st last year.
1: It's ironic because he was a joker.
0: Yeah, you know, when... April Fool's Day will never be the same again. It will in a way that I can remember him in a light-hearted and great manner. But it was crazy. He had a bit of ill health for the few months leading up into it. But this, you can say it came as a shock, but nothing ever prepares you when they actually do go. Ref Leinster Bulls on the Friday night, and it's quite ironic how it all unfolded. Ref Leinster Bulls, 77 and a half minutes in, I turned to follow play. I think Willie Roo went, so I went with him, and my left leg just thought, no, you're not. Just buckled underneath me, and I'd done the ligaments in my right ankle, and I was out for about 3-4 weeks. I thought, gutted, because the week after I was meant to ref Montpellier Ulster in a European knockout game.
1: So that ever happened to you, injured during the game?
0: First time in a professional game. Remember not far off when I started, I was ref my home club, Glenith against Dunvant, I think it was youth.
1: Yeah.
0: I remember running for a try and I popped my right calf muscle and I was like, shivers, here we go. How am I gonna end this game now without being embarrassed? And then team went to kick off and my left one went and I was playing stuck in the mud. I couldn't go anywhere. So the next thing I did, about 15, 20 minutes left in the game, I blew the final whistle and everyone's like looking confused and I'm just stood in the halfway line, can't move. So nothing's happened since then, thankfully. That happened on the Saturday. Friday night, flew home. Went to see my dad on the Sunday afternoon. Not great. You know, someone came in and spoke to us, you know, about this health and that. We said, do you want to go in a separate room? Because even my dad wasn't talking too much at the time because of the medication. You know, you're still able to listen perfectly. So we're like, do you want to go somewhere else? No, it's fine. No. If we can talk, it was no problem. So we thought, okay, this is promising. He's like, we've got to see certain things change coming forward. But then before we left, then he thanked me, my brother and my mother for coming down. And I felt a bit guilty because I hadn't been there much that week because I was away in Ireland and that. So I was like, did you say that? My mother was shocked. My brother was shocked because he hadn't said anything for probably a week or so because just the medication and feeling tired and that. And it was just crazy. Like he said that, I walked away and I thought nothing of it. I thought, maybe that's a sign that he's going to pull through. But not 3:20 that Monday morning, April 1st, he'd gone, which was tough. Yeah. Like anyone, like we spoke earlier about yourself as well. And then, you know, you always think you're all right. I'm fine. You know, 2 weeks later with the funeral on the 15th, the day later, I scattered the ashes and I went straight from the, doing that to Heathrow to fly to South Africa for 2 weeks. And then when I was there in South Africa, ref the second game. So it'd been about 4 weeks since my ankle got taken out by Marius Lowe on the 55th minute at the back of the line. Now bust my left ankle. And I thought, people always told me it comes in threes. So my right foot's gone. Lost my father, my left foot. Surely I should do the lottery. I need some luck, you know? Done that. Came home for 6 days and went again for 2 weeks. And someone's like, Craig, you need to slow down. You need to slow down. You can't be going down there. But I actually thought at the time it was coming at the right time. You know, like everything's going on at home. I thought taking myself outside the bubble and coming to terms with myself was the right thing to do. In essence, it does sound a perfect scenario and good timing, but then I'm not going to South Africa on holiday and going on the trip. I'm going there to perform. I'm going there to work. You know what I mean? So we got through it. I got back. And then I remember ref Scarlets against Dragons in Judgment Day last year, which ended up being the Cardiff City Stadium. And like games are going, I'll be honest, like, 2-3 months after that happening to the close of the season, games are going well, but there was always something in that game, which is like taking a little bit of a shine off it. And then as soon as I ref that game, I know that was my domestic season wrapped up. And it was like as if it just all hit me at once, like massive weight. And I thought, no, I can't go on like this. And like, you know, you have to speak up, you have to talk. I don't, you know, if I started crying, you know, I really, really wouldn't care. I don't care who sees it. It's just emotion, and nothing wrong with emotion. I know people are more open these days, and so they should be. And like, I just noticed every 2 weeks, like, oh, yeah, I'm fine. But I actually was fine. But then I realized a couple of weeks before it, when I was saying it, I wasn't as fine there, because I'm better now. It's just crazy how it moves on. But at that point, I thought, no, I got to sort this out. So I remember I was in Ireland before I ran Touch, and I was just going on LinkedIn and social media and stuff like that, trying to find someone. I didn't want to find a shrink. I didn't want to find a Dexter, a scientist, because like, I just don't get on with them kind of people. I like to have a normal conversation. And I found this guy called Greg Meehan. He's a performance and mindset coach from London. Done a lot of work with UFC, MMA fighters, PGA golfers, Premier League footballers. You know, the most recent client of his that he's done a lot of work with over the years is Conor Benn. So I linked up with him. Like, I need to see if he was the right guy for me, and vice versa, if he could help me and work with me. So we did, and we done like a 6 month period together. It was phenomenal. Like, he unlocked, able to be able for me to understand emotions a lot better, how to park it, how to move on, some coping mechanisms. Like, he taught me like this toolbox of tools in there, what to approach from and when. Gave me an idea of some books to read, and like, people reading this my age, like, I haven't read anything since Biff and Chip in school, like those little kids books, nothing since then.
1: Yeah.
0: I'm all audio podcasts like this, that's what I listen to. But it was actually nice and refreshing to pick up a book, something that wasn't electronic, you know, an iPad, a phone, a laptop, and actually read like self-help books, like, you know, Obstacle Is the Way, like different mindsets, or like just self-development books. Is phenomenal. And like, my just perception of everything's just changed. And obviously the first year of everything has been absolutely solid on times, like, you know, his birthday, 20th of July, Christmas and stuff like that. You know, Christmas morning, like, I got a little boy who was 4 last weekend, and I got a daughter that was born in January. And that morning, like, I said to myself, like, Hugo's got to be up by a certain time in the morning, because there's just something in me where I had to get up the cemetery that day to go and see him, because like, I know it sounds selfish, but I needed that hour to be good for the next 23. If I didn't have that hour to myself with him, then I probably would have spoilt Christmas for my wife, for the family, for my boy, and that's something I wouldn't have been comfortable with. So I needed to take that time to myself, to just, I don't know, just put that day at ease. And like, obviously with Father's Day now on Sunday, like, I knew it was my mother's birthday, June the 15th, but I didn't realize it fell on Father's Day as well. But yeah, look, it is what it is. I've learned so much as a person after going through it. I'd rather have him here. But yeah, tough.
1: Yeah. Well, thanks for sharing that. And I think, you know, for you to do something about it is, yeah, it's what you need and what your family need.
0: Yeah.
1: You've got to look after them, isn't it? And, you know, grief is an interesting thing, because
0: it comes in waves.
1: It comes in waves,
0: yeah.
1: You know. Like, you know, I don't know if many people in the audience know, because I'll be honest, I've been quite busy in business, but I lost my mother in Feb this year, and I haven't grieved.
0: No.
1: It is going to hit me like a ton of bricks.
0: Yeah, and if you want to chat, I'd be there, mind.
1: Yeah, well, we'll go for coffee and chat about things.
0: We'll be a lot of coffees.
1: Cool. We love a coffee. But yeah, for me, it's you know, my priority is my wife and my family, and the business facilitates that. So, you know, the other day, when Mother's Day was a month ago, I remember walking in Asda thinking, Mother's Day banners everywhere. It's Mother's Day. I better get my mother a card. And I'm thinking, oh yeah, she's gone.
0: Yeah, I know.
1: And my mother was a nurse. She worked... Oh, okay.
0: My wife's a nurse as well, yeah.
1: 39 years she was a nurse for. She worked in the renal unit in Morrison Hospital. And yeah, it was very powerful leading up to a funeral. But Mum was a nurse, and I was ill. I was full of cold like 2 weeks ago. And when I'm ill, the thing I always do is phone Mum.
0: Yeah,
1: should I take this? Should I take that? And
0: yeah.
1: And I literally, when I go phone her, she's still in the favourites. My phone now, and I'm like, oh, if I phone her, she's not going to answer. She.
0: Yeah, I know.
1: It's just these moments of, but
0: it could be anything. Like that week after my father passed away, you know, he passed away at 3:20 in the morning. From Monday through to Friday, I walked, the first time I walked during the night to go to the toilet, it was 3:20 in the morning. it's phenomenal. Like it could be like he drove, he was in the merchant navy for 20 odd years, working for Texaco on the oil stuff, and then he had a job working with petrol tankers with ESSOP, and like every so often I'd be just driving up I live on the M4, you know, I can tell you every bend, every services, whether it's a Starbucks, Costa, M&S or Waitrose, and all the services on the way to Heathrow, I can tell you that. Yeah. And like it's now and again you just see like a petrol tanker go past and you just see the little red Hoyer on the door. Or, you know, like the other day, I was just taking my boy swimming down Neath Leisure Centre and just this grey Mercedes GLE Jeep pulled up, and I've seen hundreds in the past, but in that moment I saw that and it broke down. You just can't prepare for it.
1: Yeah, it's weird. And grief. People experience it in different ways. There is no one inside formula. And the fact you reached out to get that help is great. And you're right, then you've got to find the right person as well that fits
0: you.
1: There are many ways to get better and get help, but there are different methods to do it. There's NLP, there's psychology, there's just the simplicity of having a chat. Sometimes it's just as simple as having a chat.
0: But you know what, like I know if people, mates who will watch this and listen to it, will laugh the next bit I say because they always give me shit about it, but like I said to you before, kind of like the last 18 months, and I've done a lot of like the ice tubs and the saunas and that, like in Revive, the cold water therapy.
1: I see it on Instagram.
0: I love it. I love it. And it's got to the point now where, you know, if I'm on a tough day, whether it's, you know, I try going on a Monday to get the stress of rugby travel and that out of my head. Then I go towards the end of the week before I fly ready for the next game to clear the mind to be in the best place I can. But there's times that I've gone then and I'm on a crappy day just reflecting back on what we just spoke about. And, you know, just going down there, like being quiet, still, and just like controlling the thoughts and breathing in like the cold, and then just going in the sauna and the feeling after it is unmatched. Like it really is a match. And there's times where, you know, people take a mick out of it, but yeah, I might go 2 or 3 times a week, but it all works for me. And it allows me to be better in myself, but it also allows me better in the house for the family. So it's a win-win situation, you know, and I recommend not sitting in 2 degrees or 4 degrees isn't a coping mechanism for all. But like if someone hasn't done it, I recommend them doing it, because now if I get physical benefits after training or what have you from that, happy days. But the main reason I go is for the mental aspect, clearing the mind, de-stressing, and just switching off. Like, you know, life is tough, life is fast, life is busy. You've got to know now and again when to pull that handbrake up. Because if you don't, you're going to crash into a wall and then you're going to have bigger problems. So I know people get injured and you do pre-ab and rehab. Everyone ends up doing rehab. No one does the pre-ab. You do the pre-ab, you hopefully don't get there. So it's like just a different piece of the jig, piece of a jigsaw, but it's so underrated, but a massive advocate of it.
1: Good advocate of looking after yourself, because if we don't, then we're only going to do further damage to maybe those who rely on us and depend on us.
0: Definitely.
1: And in your case, you'd have a lot of fans or players relying on you. So to perform at your best, you've got to look after yourself, haven't you?
0: Yeah, you look at Ryan Giggs, the reason he was so successful towards the end of his career, like Rio Ferdinand, was all the yoga and Pilates, but that was the craze then. It's still important now. But sometimes it's not about hammering yourself in the gym or hammering yourself on the road or stuff like that. It's okay just to, you know, turn the temperature down a little bit and do something a little bit easier. You got to look after the body. And by looking after the mind, you're going to look after the body and vice versa. It's all one big machine.
1: And this podcast, Craig, is all about personal stories.
0: Yeah.
1: We've got to hear some of yours today, which has been very interesting, and I've really enjoyed listening. And for you, if you could hear anyone's personal story, it could be somebody who's been very inspirational, influential in your career as a referee. It could be something outside of another sport. Who knows? Yeah. Whose story would you love to hear?
0: Only one? Can you choose one? Can you put me on the spot for one?
1: Go on.
0: If you're going to put me on the spot for one, if I was going to go sport, I'd probably go down the route of someone like a Rafael Nadal or a Michael Phelps. I'd go down that route. It'd be great to hear something from a different sport and how they got so successful continuously, making it look effortlessly, how they got that balance between everything they'd done and being ready for the money time when it mattered in the pool on the tennis court then, how they, what they've done during the week, or yeah, what they've done to get to that stage, I suppose. But from a business point of view, I think it'd be interesting to sit down with someone like Jeff Bezos, you know, with Amazon. Like, how can you go from doing something so small to then, you know, I can order a parcel now in 10 minutes, might be over 10 o'clock tonight. How would you manufacture that, you know? So, yeah, just two different ends of the spectrum, something completely different away from rugby. Like, I like, when I like to watch sport documentaries, yeah, I'll watch the odd rugby when it pops up, but I really like to go into, like, the Formula One with Drive to Survive and stuff like that. I love to have a different insight, even if it's sport I don't like. Like, I'm not a big fan of golf, I probably haven't got the patience, but I enjoy that full swing. So, yeah, different things that'll be good.
1: Good. Well, Craig, thanks for coming down.
0: No problem.
1: Really appreciate you coming down here, 465, down from Tonna, to share your personal story. And I hope that one day, as a Welsh referee, we will see you there.
0: Fingers
1: representing
0: crossed, yeah.
1: Wales. You won't be able to referee Wales if they're in the World Cup, it'd be great to see that representation there. And for those who maybe want to learn more or follow your career, do you have any social pages that people to learn more about you?
0: Yeah, if people want to ask questions, then please fight away. I'm on Instagram there. Or if there's anyone watching this that thinks, I wouldn't mind giving referee a go, but I don't know where to start or who to contact, then just hit me up and I'll help you as much as I can. I'll put you in the right direction of someone who can
1: help. So if you're a young aspiring referee, give Craig a DM. Craig, thank you so much for coming on, and sure that your father is very proud of your career.
0: That.
1: So hope you've reflected on this now.
0: Yeah.
1: And continue reaching the dream to keep playing at this elite level as a Welsh professional referee. Diolch, Craig.
0: Thank you very much. Appreciate it.
1: That brings us to an end of another episode of What's Your Story. Thanks to our guests this week and to you for your company over the last hour. Don't forget to subscribe to the podcast to hear more episodes. And to find out more about Story Cymru, follow us on social media. Join us again next time for another story from me, James Owen. We're lucky to.
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2: Andy Burnham has spoken as Prime Minister in Parliament for the first time. He began by paying tribute to Sir Keir Starmer, who announced he'd be standing down as an MP earlier today.
3: He has given this country a lifetime of public service, Mr. Speaker, particularly for those fighting for justice. When my Right's Honourable Friend delivered in this House on his promise to the Hillsborough families and everyone involved in the Hillsborough Law campaign, it was a moment I will never forget.
2: He also said Britain must be blunt about what went wrong over the past four decades, promising greater public control over services and utilities. But Conservative leader Kemi Badenoch challenged his approach, accusing him of failing to grasp the scale of the responsibilities of being Prime Minister. Police say a newborn baby girl found dead in Sheffield died from stab wounds. The infant was discovered at a property in Winkerbank earlier on Sunday after officers received concerns for her safety. Seven people aged between 15 and 38 were arrested on suspicion of murder. Two have since been bailed. The family of a Hindu priest from Surrey who was leading a pilgrimage in Nepal when the flood struck say they're desperate to find his body. 64-year-old Nabhi Nandan Das was leading a pilgrimage tour, which included 11 British nationals when the floods hit. The disaster has left more than 1,000 dead, according to Nepalese authorities. The UK's financial watchdog has warned people who use artificial intelligence for help investing that they may not be protected if things go wrong. New research by the Financial Conduct Authority found 4 in 5 less experienced investors have used AI tools to help with their investment decisions. Dan Coatsworth is the head of markets at AJ Bell.
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2: And scientists searching for dark matter say they may have detected an intriguing first sign of the mysterious substance. 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
2: Clouds over northern England will continue to move south overnight. It'll be dry with clear spells elsewhere. Outbreaks of rain will push into Northern Ireland and Western Scotland later. Lows of 14 degrees.

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3: Good evening. Welcome along to another Tuesday night 80s show with myself, Nicholas Heath, at 3 minutes past eight. It's getting colder. It's getting darker. It's the 1st of September. Autumn is on its way. This is Jermaine Jackson. Let's Get Serious to open up tonight's show.

Jermaine Jackson there, and let's get serious. So how you doing? Another week over. Another week begins. It's a short working week this week, though, if you're in work, isn't it? What have we got on the show tonight? Well, I'll tell you what. We've got the good, the bad, the popular and not so popular tracks of the 80s. I mean, you will hear a huge variety on the show tonight. I got three tracks on my 80s album of the week. Kings of the Wild Frontier from Adam and the Ants. Going to play you three number ones from an 80s year. This week we're going to go back to 1980. And that will be at 8:30. And my 80s themed half hour after the news at 9 this week will be Back to School. Because most of the children are going back to school this week. And the teachers, of course. And the dinner ladies. And the cleaners. So, give you an idea of the stuff I'm going to be playing between 9 and 9:30. Think of subjects at school and how some of them might relate to 80s songs, either in the title or maybe the band or group. Let's see if you can guess what might be playing between 9 and 9:30. We're also going to have a look at the celebrity 80s birthdays and the archives of showbiz and music gossip of what was happening on this day, 1st of September, between our magical years of 1980 right through to 1989. So that's what we're going to do right now. Back to 1980, on this day in 1980. What's that, 46 years ago? Fleetwood Mac ended a 9-month world tour with a performance at the Hollywood Bowl. Nice place. I've been there. Lindsay Buckingham announced on stage, this is our last show for a long time. Yeah, I think it was about 7 or 8 years before they came back then with another tour. That was for the Tango in the Night album. Today in 1983, Mick Jones, lead guitarist with The Clash, was fired by the other three members who claimed

9. We're glad that Tina Turner recorded it. Here it is from 84. From the Private Dancer album, What's Love Got to Do with It?

Tina Turner there. What's Love Got to Do with It? Number one on this day, 1984. On the birthdays, a couple of celebrity birthdays today. Born on this day, 1955, Bruce Foxton, bass player and vocalist with The Jam. He's 71 today. 1980, they had a number one single with Going Underground. They had three or four number ones, I think, in the early 80s. 14 other UK top 40 singles. Let's play you, though, this one, Going Underground.

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9: Yeah.

Speed Jamming, 18 minutes past 8 o'clock. Nicholas Heath with you. It's the 80s show every Tuesday. Now, it's the 1st of September. Also celebrating a birthday today is Cuban singer, songwriter and actress Gloria Estefan. Now, she had a 1984 UK number six single with Dr. Beef, plus 20 other top 40 hits. And, of course, the 1988 US number one single, Anything For You. She was hailed as the queen of Latin pop. She's amassed 38 number one hits across the Billboard charts, including 15 chart-topping songs on the Hot Latin Songs chart. That's a bit of a mouthful. Anyway, Estefan's record sales exceed 100 million worldwide, making her one of the best female singers of all time. This is Anything For You, 1988.

It's called Living in a Box, by Living in a Box, 1987. Reached number five that hit on the UK singles chart. Swans are in action tonight. They're doing very well. A cracking start of the season. And just before half-time, it was about 5 minutes before half-time, they already beat in Watford 2-0. Goals from Ji-sung and Ida. And guess what? Either player assisted each other's goal. So Swansea are up 2-0 at the moment, home to Watford at the Swansea.com stadium. Come on, you Swans. Right, 80s album of the week. Going to play you three tracks tonight from Kings of the Wild Frontier, which was the second studio album by the English new wave band Adam and the Ants. It was released on the 7th of November 1980 by CBS Records in the UK and Epic Records internationally. The album was the best-selling album in the UK in 1981 and the 48th bestseller in 1980. And it also won Best British Album at the 1982 Brit Awards. Well, Kings of the Wild Frontier reached number one in the UK album chart and spawned three hit singles, which we will play all of them for you tonight. And the album was certified gold in the UK with sales of over 100,000 copies. So first up then, this reached number four in 1980, Dog Eat Dog, Adam and the Ants.

Adam and the Ant, Dog Eat Dog, number four from 1980. And I tell you what, we stick with 1980 for our three number ones this year from an 80s year. Here they are, three back to back. We'll play them for you and then we'll tell you what they were after we've heard all three. Don't forget, two more tracks from Kings of the Wild Frontier later on in the show.

It was 1980. We played you Kelly Marie, Feels Like I'm in Love. Then The Police with Don't Stand So Close to Me. And Barbara Streisand, A Woman in Love. Three number ones this week from 1980. Now, it's a little, give you a little clue to the 80s themed half hour we got coming up at 9 o'clock. We will be playing you something from Sting of The Police. So, if you can remember what his biggest solo hit was, that might give you an insight of what we might be playing you, the type of stuff in our theme with this week. It's going to be Back to School. If we did a theme called Types of Music, we could put this in. Johnny Hates Jazz. Or Nighttime. Shattered Dreams. What to do with glass? Or I'm just talking rubbish here. Let's play the music.

I'm teasing you so much tonight. Well, we have a couple of people ringing in saying, could you possibly be playing an Englishman in New York? Yeah, I think that might be on the hit list after. Because English has to do with back to school. You get the drift? And if you do like the Police, I got some more Police coming up for you on my show 2 weeks today. I haven't got a show next week, but on the 15th of September, that's 2 weeks today, we're going to play you three tracks from Synchronicity from the Police. Three number ones from 1985, and the 80s themed half hour will be duets in a fortnight's time. Half time at the Swansea.com Stadium. It's Swansea City 2, Watford 0. Cracking start. Keep it up, you Jack Army. Goals by Jisung and Ida. And they both assisted each other's goals. Fantastic result so far. Let's keep that going for the next 45 minutes. It's 9:15 on Radio BGM. Let's go back to this week's 80s album of the week, which is Kings of the Wild Frontier from Adam and the Ants. This track reached number 2 in 1980. Very popular this year, this week, 1980, isn't it? Anyway, this is Ant Music.

0: That's Animaniacs and music from the Kings of the Wild Frontier, 1980. Number four that reached in the charts. One more track we're going to play you later on tonight. It's 11 minutes to nine now.
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0: Right, back to 1983. Couple of tracks for you from 83. This is Spanner Ballet and Gold.

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Summer of 83, that was out. Same time as Spanner Ballet Gold. It's been official. The summer of 2026 has now been the hottest on average on record in the UK ever. Amazing, amazing. Right, one more to take us up to news. This is Sheena Easton and 9 to 5 Morning Train, as it was called in the USA. I'll be back with you after the 9 o'clock news and the weather for this week's themed half hour. Back to school.

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2: Andy Burnham has made his first speech to Parliament since becoming Prime Minister, hitting out at deindustrialisation and privatisation, as well as austerity and Brexit. He also confirmed he'll be attending the COP31 climate summit in Turkey this November, promising further action on climate change.
3: We have just ourselves experienced what is likely to have been the hottest summer on record. This government will meet the climate challenge, and I can confirm to the House that I will attend COP31 in Turkey in November.
2: But Conservative leader Kemi Badenoch criticised his plans, saying his economic diagnosis was wrong, accusing him of living in the past. The former Prime Minister Keir Starmer is to step down as the MP for Holborn and St Pancras. In a statement issued on X, he says it was the right time to hand the baton over to a successor. It's a move that will trigger a by-election in the London seat. A newborn baby girl who was found fatally injured at a property in Sheffield died from stab wounds, according to police. Seven people aged between 15 and 38 were arrested on suspicion of murder after the infant was found dead in the Winkerbank area of Sheffield on Sunday. Two of them, aged 26 and 37, have been released on bail. A British man has been rescued in Nepal almost a week after devastating flash floods killed more than 1,000 people. The unnamed man was among 119 people rescued by the Nepali army on Tuesday, as crews continue searching unstable areas and damaged tunnels. The Foreign Office says 36 British nationals remain unaccounted for. The UK will nearly triple the money it's sending to help tackle the latest Ebola outbreak in Africa. Foreign Office Minister Kirsty McNeill says over £50 million will be added to the government's existing pledge of £26.9 million, which was put forward in May. And a 27-foot-high statue of an angel made from around 100,000 surrendered knives has gone on display in Edinburgh. It's intended as a reminder of the impact violence can have on individuals, families and communities. From Radio News Hub, I'm Ben Monse.
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5: Well, the same problem last week. The weather never came through after 9 o'clock. Anyway, it's time for our 80s themed half hour. This week, it's back to school. Enjoy these 10 classics. We'll take a break halfway through to catch up.

So five down, five to go. We played you Debbie Harry, French, Kissing in the USA. The Nolans with Chemistry. Thomas Dolby was next with She Blinded Me with Science. Then it was Big Country with The Teacher. And that was Mai Tai. It's also the name of a cocktail. So if we did drinks, we could use Mai Tai. But that song was History. So five down, five to go on the 80s themed half hour for this week, which is Back to School. We're halfway through the second half at the Swansea.com Stadium. Swansea leading Watford 2-0. Next up is Imagination, Music and Lights.

0: sounds a bit of a clever one we put together for you tonight in our themed half hour, Back to School. Opened up the second half with Imagination, Music and Lights. Then we played the Olivia Newton-John Physical, which could include physical education or physics. Matthew Wilder, Break My Stride. I don't get that. How is that in there? Oh, break. Yeah, as in break time. Yeah. Then Never Never from The Assembly. That's a clever one. The Assembly were put together by Vince Clarke and Fergal Sharkey, a little side project they had in between their bands, Yazoo and The Undertones at the time. And that one there, More Police For You, Sting with an Englishman in New York. So we opened up with French, finishing off with English. And as I said, that was this week's 80s themed half hour. And no show next week, but then in 2 weeks' time, 15th of September, we're going to be doing duets. We did duos a few weeks ago. This one is just strictly duets, okay? So two single people singing on their own, not like a group with somebody else. Okay, it's 21 minutes to 10 o'clock. Hey, good news from Swansea.com Stadium. Swansea beat Watford tonight 2-0. Both goals and assisted from Jisung and Ida. So Swansea City are top of the championship table as it stands tonight. Could all change tomorrow with more teams in action. But at the moment, if you're a Swans fan, we're top of the league.
1: Pan ddeffrodd fy mab ifan yn smotio I gyd ac yn cosi'n ddibaid, y lle cyntaf es I oedd y fferyllfa. 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
4: 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Don't forget to charge the batteries in your Walkman now, will you?

That's White Snake. Is this love? Well, this is Radio BGM, and it's 9:45. Following my show, it's the non-stop love 2 hours till midnight. And our next live show is on this channel. Start up at 11 o'clock tomorrow with Steph and the Midweek Brunch. Right now, then, we're going to do the final track from my 80s album of the week, Kings of the Wild Frontier, from Adam and the Ants. Now, this was the title track, which originally released in 1980, only went to number 48 on the charts. But then it was re-released a year later in 81, after Dog Eat Dog and Ant Music. And everybody cottoned on to say, oh, how popular Adam and the Ants are. And then it went on to make number 2.

Adam and the Ants, Kings of the Wild Frontier. Hope we've enjoyed tonight's show. We've got a couple more tracks to take us up to news. Bit of Stranglers and the SOS Band. I'll be back in a fortnight's time with some more Police. Synchronicity is going to be my featured album 2 weeks tonight. Three number ones from 1985. And my 80s themed half hour will be duets. Coming up to 10 to 10. Have a good week. Have a good fortnight. And that's all he needs me to say is good night. Thanks for listening.

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2: Andy Burnham has given his first speech to the Commons as Prime Minister, setting out plans to reshape Britain's economy, promising a 10-year strategy focused on reindustrialisation, devolution and stronger public control.
3: This is what I have outlined today. A clear, coherent and credible approach to growth that can unlock a feeling of positivity and possibility in every postcode in Britain.
2: The Prime Minister told MPs the country must be honest about what has gone wrong in recent decades. He also confirmed legislation to reform leasehold, while Kemi Badenoch accused him of having the wrong diagnosis for economic growth. The former Prime Minister Keir Starmer is to step down as the MP for Holborn and St Pancras. It's a move that will trigger a by-election in the London seat. He says he felt it was the right time to step down as an MP and focus on new work on international affairs. Cleveland Police is being given an extra £2 million to tackle serious crime in and around Middlesbrough. The Home Secretary made the announcement after two officers were killed on the A66 last month. PC Matthew Blades and PC Tom Clough died when a car being pursued by police collided with their armed response vehicle. Around 200 officers from other forces have also been drafted in. The UK's financial watchdog has warned people who use artificial intelligence for help investing that they may not be protected if things go wrong. According to new research by the Financial Conduct Authority, 4 in 5 less experienced investors have used AI tools for help with their investment decisions. But they may be misunderstanding the risks that come with unregulated financial advice. Dan Coatsworth is the head of markets at AJ Bell.
4: Now, if AI suggestion leads to poor investment decisions, there's no regulatory protection. And that's different from using a regulated financial advisor. Now, fundamentally, AI can be a powerful part of your research process, but successful investing still requires independent thinking, careful research and sound judgment.
2: 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I'm Ben Monse.
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2: Andy Burnham has spoken as Prime Minister in Parliament for the first time. Johnny Holmes has more.
3: Prime Minister Andy Burnham has told MPs Britain must be blunt about the mistakes of recent decades, blaming deindustrialisation, privatisation, austerity and Brexit for leaving communities behind. He says his government will return greater control of public services to communities and devolve more power to regions. Mr. Burnham also pledged a new approach to economic growth, while Conservative leader Kemi Badenoch accused him of living in the past.
2: Meanwhile, the former Prime Minister Keir Starmer is to step down as the MP for Holborn and St Pancras. It's a move that will trigger a by-election in the London seat. He says he felt it was the right time to step down as an MP and focus on new work on international affairs. An extra £2 million is being given to Cleveland Police to tackle serious and organised crime around Middlesbrough. The funding follows the deaths of two officers on the A66 on August the 22nd. PC Matthew Blades and PC Tom Clough were killed when a car travelling the wrong way on the dual carriageway hit their police vehicle. Around 200 officers from outside the force are helping with the response. Police say a newborn baby girl found dead in Sheffield died from stab wounds. The infant was discovered at a property in Winkerbank early on Sunday after officers received concerns for her safety. Seven people aged between 15 and 38 were arrested on suspicion of murder. Two have since been bailed. The UK will nearly triple the money it's sending to help tackle the latest Ebola outbreak in Africa. Foreign Office Minister Kirsty McNeill says over £50 million will be added to the government's existing pledge of £26.9 million, which was put forward in May. And scientists searching for dark matter say they may have detected an intriguing first sign of the mysterious substance. An international team found a single particle interaction in data from the Lux Zeppelin detector that cannot easily be explained by known background signals. That's the latest from Radio News Hub. I'm Ben Monse.
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2: Andy Burnham has given his first speech to the Commons as Prime Minister, hitting out at privatisation and deindustrialisation. Johnny Holmes has the details.
3: Andy Burnham has used his first Commons appearance as Prime Minister to promise more public control and greater regional power, arguing that Britain's economic model has failed communities outside of London and the South East. He says a 10-year plan will set out stronger public control of essential services. Mr Burnham also confirmed plans on defence spending and leasehold reform, while Tory leader Kemi Badenoch challenged his economic strategy.
2: Meanwhile, the former Prime Minister, Sir Keir Starmer, is to step down as the MP for Holborn and St Pancras. In a statement issued on X, he says it was the right time to hand the baton over to a successor. It's a move that will trigger a by-election in the London seat. Cleveland Police is being given an extra £2 million to tackle serious crime in and around Middlesbrough. The Home Secretary made the announcement after two officers were killed on the A66 last month. PC Matthew Blades and PC Tom Clough died when a car being pursued by police collided with their armed response vehicle. Around 200 officers from other forces have also been drafted in. A British man has been rescued in Nepal almost a week after devastating flash floods killed more than 1,000 people. The unnamed man was among 119 people rescued by the Nepali army on Tuesday, as crews continue searching unstable areas and damaged tunnels. The Foreign Office says 36 British nationals remain unaccounted for. A former finance worker who stole almost £92,000 from a breast cancer charity and used it to fund his wedding and honeymoon has been jailed for 2.5 years. 29-year-old Tamim Chowdhury was jailed at the Royal Courts of Justice on Tuesday after pleading guilty to fraud and money laundering offences. And the first school food standards in more than a decade are set to be published later this month. It will be aimed at increasing pupils' fibre intake with more fruit, vegetables and whole grains in school meals. That's the latest from Radio News Hub. I'm Ben Monte.
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5: You'll be charged a fortune if you sell. You're not always told both sides of the story. If you bought a home on a holiday park, contact Holiday Park Advice Centre. 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

0: Nothing like a good run at the coast. 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I think there's a shortcut across that rock. Oh! Okay, don't panic. Float to live. Head back, breathe, and relax.
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0: 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Floating saved my life.
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4: It was just another day. A familiar drive through familiar country. But then, just around the corner, came the unexpected. He'd let his speed creep a little too high as he approached a bend. And he was no longer driving at the right speed for the road. The scary thing is, he didn't even realize. Driving even a little too fast for the situation is a major cause of collisions, especially on country roads where you don't know what's around the corner. Think. Don't let your speed creep.
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2: Andy Burnham has given his first speech to the Commons as Prime Minister, hitting out at privatisation and deindustrialisation. Johnny Holmes has the details.
3: Andy Burnham has used his first Commons appearance as Prime Minister to promise more public control and greater regional power, arguing that Britain's economic model has failed communities outside of London and the South East. He says a 10-year plan will set out stronger public control of essential services, while Tory leader Kemi Badenoch challenged his economic strategy.
2: Meanwhile, the former Prime Minister, Sir Keir Starmer, is to step down as the MP for Holborn and St Pancras. It's a move that will trigger a by-election in the London seat. Cleveland Police is being given an extra £2 million to tackle serious crime in and around Middlesbrough. The Home Secretary made the announcement after two officers were killed on the A66 last month. And the first school food standards in more than a decade are set to be published later this month. It will be aimed at increasing pupils' fibre intake. That's the latest from Radio News Hub. I'm Ben Monse.
4: Your holiday park home will be a great investment.
5: You'll lose thousands on your holiday park home.
4: All the fees are fully explained.
5: There are hidden fees you're unaware of.
4: Yeah, you can easily sell anytime.
5: You'll be charged a fortune if you sell. You're not always told